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1: After Rochester scores 9 runs on 8 hits in the bottom of the third, the Mets, well, they need a handful of bloops and blasts here in the fourth.
2: They sure do. It is 9-0 Rochester. No runs on 2 hits for the Mets so far. Ryan Clifford at the plate, he takes strike one. A real deflating inning there for the Mets. It's the most runs and hits they've given up in an inning this year. Perales in the full windup goes home, and Clifford swings and misses to make it 0-2. Especially with how cold the offense has been over the last few games, this is going to take a Herculean effort. A Zeus-like effort, if we're keeping the Greek references
1: rolling.
2: There we go. Try and get back in this game. The 0-2 is swung on a miss, strike three. Ryan Clifford fans on a changeup for the second time today, and that's the first out.
1: Well, meanwhile, Luis Perales had to sit on the pine for about 30 minutes there and wait to come back out for the fourth inning. He's had a good game so far, 3 1/3 with just 2 hits.
2: We'll see if that affects him, though, as Christopher Morel digs in. First pitch swing, and he crushes it to left center field. Pickney in, and it drops in front of him for a base knock. So Christopher Morel picks up a one-out single. It has to start somewhere, right? How about a one-out single for Morel?
1: Morel hits the ball well against just about everybody. 92 with a cutter high and in. He pulls it to left center, and that's just what you need. Just keep stringing together base hits. You might not get all 9, but if you could put up a good fight, it's definitely going to feel better for Saturday and Sunday.
2: Here's a man with a lot of patience. Here is MJ Melendez, first pitch. It's outside, ball one. Already with a walk in this game. During this road trip, which started last week in Scranton and has continued here in Rochester, he's 2-for-26. Not great, but 9 walks. Pretty good. The 1-0. Swing and a miss. It's 1-1. And we've mentioned this before, where if guys are in slumps, maybe taking your way is the way to get out of a slump. If the Mets want to get back in this game, maybe they have to be patient. Small lead for Morel on the 1-1 pitch. Missed low with a changeup, ball two. MJ, a second-round pick of the Royals back in 2017. First year with the Mets, awaits the pitch. And he takes a strike, challenged here by Melendez. I don't know about that. We'll see if it is a strike as the animation comes up on the scoreboard, and it is in the zone. So it's 2-2, and the Mets burn their first challenge in a 9-0 deficit in the top of the fourth.
1: That was 3 or 4 successful challenges in a row from both sides, but the first one that goes wrong.
2: One remaining for the Mets. And the 2-2 pitch. Melendez leaves it low. Ball three. Didn't fish at a changeup, has been the best pitch today.
1: Yeah, I like that he hasn't been chasing much. You know, I think that was a big issue when things were going wrong for him.
2: Hasn't been chasing a lot over these last 2 weeks. 3-2 pitch. Melendez leaves it outside. Oh, that's in there. Strike three. And Melendez challenges again.
1: Oh, boy.
2: Oh, man. You better hope this is out of the zone. Let's see. Oh, it's in there, strike three. Oh, it just barely caught the corner low and away. Melendez uses both of Syracuse's challenges in one plate appearance, and there's 2 outs.
1: That's just unacceptable. It's unacceptable. I don't think you'd let, I don't even know if you'd let Shohei Ohtani use both challenges in the same at-bat.
2: No, it's a selfish move, especially with the game where it's at right now. You got to save that for the late stages if you're back in the game. Here's Arroyo. First pitch swinging, ground ball to third. Lipscomb gloves, goes the short way in time, and the inning comes to an end. After the Mets give up 9 runs on 8 hits in the bottom of the third, they use both of their challenges in the top of the fourth and leave a man on base for the fourth inning in a row. Let's go to the home fourth. It's Rochester 9, Syracuse nothing on the score 1260.
3: 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First pitch is 1:05 against the Columbus Clippers. Jeff the Magic Man will wow kids with his balloon creations, and after the game, kids can run the base.

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3: 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Matt Selinger comes into the game, third arm used by the Mets today. He'll battle Abimelech Ortiz in the first pitch. Is taken for a strike, fastball at the knees. It's 0-1. So Selinger comes in for Dan Hammer, who tried to clean things up after Jack Weisenberger, but wasn't all that successful. Selinger deals. And Ortiz smashes it down the right field line. A foul ball. 0-2. Dan Hammer throws one inning. Gives up three hits, three runs, with two walks and three strikeouts. After Weisenberger, with two innings plus, five hits, six runs, a K and a walk. Selinger in the stretch. Flips home the 0-2. And Ortiz taps it foul. Selinger, one of the newer faces to the Mets organization, making his sixth appearance in a Mets uniform, fifth with Syracuse. The 0-2, down in the dirt, ball one. And he's had a pretty good start to his Syracuse Mets career. Four innings and two-thirds, no runs, two hits. He's got six Ks to four walks. Maybe a stopper for all this crazy madness that we had in the bottom of the third, where Rochester scored all nine runs on eight hits. 1-2. Inside. Ortiz has leveled the count. 2-2. Ortiz hit his 18th bomb of the year. RBIs 73 and 74 on the season, back in the third. 2-2 pitch. Fastball misses away, and it's ball three. Oh, no, they called it a strike. Ortiz challenged, and it's in the zone for strike three. Well, that late ring up by Shepard just got me there. Ortiz down looking, and Selinger's got the first out of the inning.
4: You know, it's big just to get that first one and hopefully set the tone for the rest of the way. And, you know, the Mets bullpen has been awesome for the last week. You want them to be awesome today just to make sure this doesn't get worse and you don't see a more lopsided score.
3: Over the last seven games, so since July 23rd in Scranton, the Mets have the best bullpen ERA in the International League, 0.87. Trey Lipscomb now up at the plate. Nobody on, one out. First pitch to the righty. Line drive right field. Clifford a couple steps in, now goes back, jumps and makes the catch for the second out. I mean, jumping catch is nice and all, but he didn't have the right read off of the bat. Good thing he recollected and made the catch for the second out, because that could have been even worse.
4: Pinckney smoked that ball. 106 off the bat. It just kept getting higher and higher as Clifford was running in. So we had to pause, take a couple steps back, and then, like a tight end sailing along the sideline, made the catch.
3: So Lipscomb lines out there to right field. Now Pinckney's up at the plate. 9-0 Rochester in the bottom of the fourth. And the first pitch is a high fastball, 1-0. Clifford, predominantly a first baseman, played a lot of outfield last week in Scranton, which was interesting to see. He's trying to be as versatile as possible, just in case New York needs someone in the corner outfield spots. Selinger throws and misses outside with a cutter, 2-0. Pinckney grounded out to Weisenberger, the pitcher, in the second. Walked and scored last inning.

0: Pitch. Swing and a miss. Chases a fastball low, and it's 2-1. Only two Red Wings don't have a hit in the game. It's Pinckney and the man on deck, Joey Weimer. 2-1. High fly ball in the center. Morabito, a couple steps to his right, gets under it, makes the catch, and it's a 1-2-3 inning for Matt Selinger. No runs, no hits, no one left on base, no one got on base. As we go to the fifth, 9-0 Wings on the score, 12-60.
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3: All right, time for a quick studio update from the score, 12-60. Worcester is down right now. Norfolk's up 3-2 in that game. Lehigh Valley 3, Buffalo 1, Durham 3, and Gwinnett nothing. Looking over in the major leagues, the Yankees beat the Cubs 2-0 earlier, and the Marlins are up 1-0 on the big league Mets right now. Our Syracuse Mets have a little trouble to get out of. Let's see if they can do that. We go back to Rochester.
0: Yeah, Bob, little trouble indeed. The Red Wings are currently tripling up the Mets in hits. What's 9 times something? Well, 9 times 0 is 0. So Rochester's just leading 9-0. It's an ugly day all around for the Mets. We'll see if things can change with Rortvedt, Short, and Bay to begin the fifth against Luis Perales. Left, right, left against the righty starter. Perales with only 3 hits allowed. 5 strikeouts. First pitch to Rortvedt in there for strike 1. Jack, did you happen to see the big sports news story that just came across the desk a couple of minutes ago involving the collegiate athletics world?
4: Yeah, more chaos in NCAA eligibility.
0: Swing and a miss by Rourke, but it's nothing in 2. I honestly couldn't believe my eyes when I saw it. But did you see it?
4: Yeah, so you know how there was a recent ruling of the 5 for 5 for all college athletes, meaning that anyone who enrolls in school beginning this fall will have 5 years to complete 5 years of eligibility.
0: The 0-2 to Rortvedt just misses away 1-2. Yes, I do know that.
4: So there were lawsuits and injunctions of people who had just graduated, seniors of this past spring, saying, well, we should get 5 years.
0: 1-2 pitch misses away, ball 2.
4: So it looks like a U.S. District Court in Colorado, a judge granted class-wide preliminary injunction after the NCAA 5-5 rule.
0: Random judge, not the president of NCAA.
4: Yeah, saying that all athletes that graduated this past spring should be able to have one more year of eligibility. So it seems like as of right now in this very moment, all of those athletes will be able to come back for a fifth year. And this is just, you know, weeks before the college football season begins.
0: 2-2. Fisted away, foul. I mean, that changes a lot. I think the transfer portal is going to be a lot more active again.
4: Probably, if this stands. I don't know how much it could affect football, if guys could come back this soon, but there's a lot of basketball players that were in this court case.
0: 2-2 pitch is high, ball 3. And given that we've seen professional athletes go back into the college ranks in the past, I don't think it's crazy for a guy who didn't get drafted and is an undrafted free agent in the NBA to go back to college. Payoff. Rortvedt watches ball 4. It's in the dirt, so the Mets have a base runner here to start the fifth. My brain went to one specific sport and one specific team that might benefit a lot from the class of 2022 coming back to college sports. And that'd be the old Syracuse Orange men's lacrosse team with Joey Spallina, Finn Thompson, all the guys that took them to the Final Four. Zach Short up at the plate. First pitch to him is a ball. It's 1-0. And I saw Joey Spallina put in a request to a judge to get that rule overturned. So you have to think that the Orange might try and relive some magic from last year.
4: Yeah, the issue people are having is that the NCAA decided not to grandfather in the 5-for-5 eligibility.
0: Short pops one into the stands, foul.
4: They just said there's a strict cutoff starting now that you have 5 years to play. And all the athletes that were just playing this past year said, well, why don't we have five? That's what this is all about.
0: The 1-1 to Short. Swing and a miss, 1-2. And the NCAA just can't say tough luck to the people that just graduated because the courts have the power in this. Athletes can go and ask the judge to say, can you change a rule for us? And now here we are. 1-2. Inside, ball two. Crazy, yeah, man.
4: So Judge Charlotte Sweeney of the U.S. District Court of Colorado has granted a class-wide preliminary injunction that requires the NCAA to declare eligible all high school class of 2022 athletes who exhausted their 4 years this spring.
0: 2-2. Short takes high, ball three.
4: It is awfully strange that they didn't, you know, allow that process to be grandfathered in any way, that all the athletes that... Because the biggest issue is that a lot of them would lose money off of it.
0: Right. NIL is a dangerous game. Payoff pitch to Short. Flared over Short, down into left field for a base hit. Well, if you're trailing 9-0, you got to start a rally any way you can. Walk from Rortvedt, single from Short, brings the top of the order back up in the fifth.
4: That's a good piece of hitting. It was a slider, outer edge. He pulled it into left field. It hasn't been a super efficient day for Perales. Nobody out in the fifth inning, and he's thrown 81 pitches. I'm sure Rochester would love to see him get through five, but the Mets aren't making that easy.
0: Jiwon Bae trying to make things harder on this group. First and second, no outs. First pitch to Jiwon. Outside with a changeup, ball one. The pitch count's getting high for Perales. It's up to 82 pitches now. We're seeing some motion in the Red Wings' right center field bullpen. And as we say that, Sam Nairn, the assistant pitching coach, is out for a quick mound visit. 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Pick up a room at the Hilton next week when the Mets are back in Syracuse from Tuesday to Sunday, taking on the Columbus Clippers, the Guardians AAA affiliate. 1-0 on Bay. Here's the pitch. He takes a slider that doesn't slide into the zone. Ball two. You can also buy tickets at SyracuseMets.com. You can also visit the Syracuse Mets box office.
4: It feels like we haven't been home in a month. It
0: really has. 2-0. Bay pops it up, drifting over the third base dugout into the seats. The Mets last played at home in the three games after the All-Star break. But the Mets haven't played a six-game series at home since the July 4th week against Worcester. They then went on the road for six in Norfolk, had the break, three against Buffalo, and now a week and a half on the road. Bay slashes the 2-1 pitch into the stands, left-hand side. It's 2-2. But every year, minor league teams have a back-to-back week homestand and a back-to-back week road trip. The Mets have already scratched the home and home away. Now it's time for the road and road. 2-2 pitch. Bay swings and misses at a changeup low, strike three for the first out of the inning. That is now six strikeouts for Luis Perales.
4: Yeah, although he hasn't been super efficient, he's still had some nasty stuff. Six Ks, only a couple walks today, and mostly soft contact. The Mets have four hits, all singles.
0: 9-0 Red Wings in the top of the fifth. Men at first and second, one out for Nick Morabito. First pitch. Nick watches the slider low for ball one. 3 for 12 in the series for Morabito coming into today. A homer and two runs batted in. He's been a catalyst at the top of the lineup. 1-0 pitch. Misses high and in. Ball two. Morabito made his major league debut on May 19th against the parent club of the Red Wings, the Washington Nationals. 2-0. Chopper down to third, wide and foul. Played in five games for the Mets before being optioned back to Syracuse on May 26th when the Mets were in this building to take on the Red Wings. We were catching up with Nick recently, and he said, you know, I really had to go up to the majors just to see what it was like, but I also needed to come back down to the minors and figure out what I needed to fix. 2-1 pitch. Fly ball into center. Pinckney in line with the 402 marker. Camps under it, makes the catch for the second out. Rortvedt bluffs. They throw back to second. He gets back in safely. That was almost scary. And there's two outs in the inning.
4: Tough to see you get two on base to start the frame and two quick outs after. Tough pitch to hit that slider low. Morabito kind of got it off the end of the bat, but still hit it a long way.
0: For the moment, Rochester is going to leave Perales into the ball game. Season high 95 pitches last time out in Buffalo. If he can get one more out, he'd be in line for the win. Here's Ronnie Mauricio, first pitch. Swing and a miss at a fastball. 100 miles an hour.
4: Yes. Wow. 91st pitch at 100 is a really good sign for his health. Not for the Mets hitters, though.
0: He just reared back and fired that thing, top of the zone. Switch hitting lefty Mauricio against the righty Perales. And Mauricio takes low. Ball one. Eric Tolman, southpaw, getting loose for the Red Wings. We'll see how Rochester pieces the rest of this game together. The offense has given them a pretty sizable lead to cling on to. Can the Mets chip away? Rortvedt at second, short at first with two outs in the fifth. Mets trail 9-0 and the 1-1. Mauricio takes a heater inside at 98 for ball two. Now, if you're Perales here, you don't want to throw anything that Ronnie can extend his hands on. The only thing, though, is that Mauricio's crowding the plate. He's got his hands right above the dish, so throwing it inside seems to be the way to go. 2-1. Goes to the outer corner, gets a fastball low and in. Low and into the zone, I should say. It's 2-2. Lights are on here at ESL Ballpark. Royal blue skies ahead. The 2-2 pitch. Swing and a miss, strike three, out in front of the changeup. And the inning is over. For the fourth inning today, the Mets leave a man in scoring position. No runs on a hit, two men left. We're halfway home with the Red Wings in front 9-0 on the score, 12-60.
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8: Heard the news? 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
0: Bottom of the fifth inning is brought to you by MLB Plus, which is new for 2026. 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Rochester leads over Syracuse. It's been a disastrous day for the Mets. First pitch to Joey Weimer is a called strike, and it's 0-1. And Jack, looks like we have a defensive substitution here for Syracuse.
4: MJ Melendez now on the bench. Christian Pache in left field.
0: The 0-1. Weimer swings and misses. Nothing in two. What do you think that's about?
4: You know, I don't want to speculate or anything like that. There's a couple things at play. Yesterday was a long day. Maybe just swapping out some fresh legs and a really good defender in Pache. But there was also a strange moment earlier in this game when Melendez used both challenges and lost him in his at-bat.
0: Joey Weimer strikes out looking on a knuckle curve. Matt Seelinger, three pitches, one out in the inning.
4: That's been good to see from Seelinger, just to restore some order in this ballgame, especially out of the bullpen. But yeah, odd moment for Melendez when he used both challenges and lost him on close pitches. Understandable why he challenged, but not understandable to use both early in a game.
0: Here comes Riley Adams, right-handed hitter. First pitch to him is in there for a strike. I mean, we had talked about it in the moment how it was a selfish move. And I mean, you know, with the Mets trailing 9-0, you want to keep those challenges. To burn two in the same plate appearance, you hardly see that. 0-1. Fastball skips in the dirt, goes to the backstop. It's 1-1.
4: Yeah, it was strange. MJ was very convicted. Both pitches were right around the strike zone, so in a vacuum, it's understandable why you would challenge. But like I said, you know, you just don't love the idea of using both in the same AB.
0: And the first challenge he used, most of the ball was outside, so it makes sense why he burned
4: it. Well, so was the second.
0: 1-1 pitch is hammered. Deep to left field. Adams back. That is gone. That is over the scoreboard and over the Mets bullpen in left center. Riley Adams with his 10th home run of the year, and the Red Wings hang 10 on the Mets. 10-0 Rochester, bottom of the fifth.
4: Well, to simply put, this is a game where you just got to eat outs. You got one away in the fifth. You got to get through the sixth, seventh, and eighth. 10-0 deficit. It's just not a pretty one today.
0: My dad always says, some days you're the bug, some days you're the windshield. And Mets are big bugs today. Here's Romero. First pitch, high, up the curve, ball one.
4: What's the biggest bug you can think of?
0: Biggest bug? Maybe a cockroach?
4: Ugh.
0: I don't hate cockroaches.
4: I had them in my dorm once.
0: Really?
4: Sophomore year.
0: 1-0 pitch is a called strike. 1-1. Please explain.
4: I fled.
0: Knowing you, like, that does not fly.
4: I like stuff to be clean. You know
0: yes.
4: That. So, there were a couple of them crawling on the wall. You never know if there's one or two. There might be 1,000.
0: 1-1. Fly ball foul, and I'm not even going to chirp you for that. Like,
4: oh no, yeah,
0: it's a difference in having like a shirt on the ground.
4: Yeah,
0: having cockroaches. Like,
4: yeah.
0: Get me out of that room.
4: So we call the facilities people at the university. Busy school. There's 15,000 to 20,000 people at it. I understand you can't get stuff done right away, and they didn't.
0: 1-2 pitch from Seelinger is upstairs. Ball two.
4: So. They weren't going to get there overnight or that night to get rid of the cockroaches, so I said, I'm out of here. My cousin lived on South Campus, same age as me. We were born 10 days apart. And I slept on her couch because I wanted no part of the cockroaches in my room.
0: Thank you, cousin. And great to have a legacy at the university in that moment.
4: Yeah.
0: Time called by Romero here. 1-for-2 today with a single and a run scored in the third.
4: There's no shortage of those in the Gordon family, in the Gordon family tree.
0: They bleed orange in that group,
4: that
0: I'll tell
4: they
0: you.
4: Do.
0: 2-2. So I ain't going to miss strike three. Seelinger's got his third K, and there's two outs.
4: That knuckle curve has been nasty. Not a pitch you see a lot of guys throw, Some use it with different grips because nobody can quite master a knuckleball these days. I don't think there is an active knuckleballer in the major leagues. A knuckle curve is sometimes a variation of both a curveball and a knuckleball. Sometimes guys will spike two fingers on the baseball like they do for a knuckle.
0: Two outs in the inning, no one on for Seaver King as he takes a fastball for strike one. A couple of famous pitchers have used a knuckle curve. Mike Mussina of the Yankees back in the day. Phil Hughes, also a former Yankee. And Cliff Lee, one of the top pitchers of the 2000s, had a knuckle curve as well. The 0-1. Seelinger misses up with a fastball, 1-1. Seelinger, 31 years of age, born in 1995. I mean, he was a teenager when Cliff Lee and Mike Mussina and Phil Hughes were all pitching, so maybe it's something he tried to emulate. The Westbury, New York native throws home. Swing and a miss. 1-2. Well, Seelinger grew up a Mets fan, so he probably loved R.A. Dickey's knuckle curve, which could have also inspired it. It's a pitch that kind of just falls immediately. Seaver King with a two-run single his last time up. He awaits the 1-2. Ground ball up the middle, hits off the mound. Short's got it. Throws to first. In time, beats King by a half step, and the inning is over. Riley Adams with a solo shot adds to this impressive Rochester lead. It is 10-0 Wings as we go to the sixth on the score, 12-16.
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0: The Great New York State Fair starts Wednesday, August 26th and runs through Labor Day, Monday, September 7th. The Great New York State Fair is packed with value, making it one of the most affordable state fairs in the country. 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When we wake up tomorrow morning, Jack, it is officially State Fair Month. It'll be August 1st.
4: That means it's State Fair Chocolate Milk Month.
0: I cannot wait. Well, we're starting the top of the sixth inning. The score is Rochester 10, Syracuse nothing. The ABM Industries cleanup hitter of the game, Ryan Clifford, leads off for the Mets. And he takes a slider on the inner third called strike. ABM, the preferred janitorial services provider of the Syracuse Mets. ABM, a cleaning company. Mets need to clean things up here with no runs on four hits. The 0-1. Clifford taps it foul. Rolls over to the Rochester on-deck circle first base side, and it's quickly 0-2. New arm into the game for the Wings as well. It's the lefty Eric Tolman. After five shutout innings from Luis Perales, it is time for the bullpen. The Wings lefty comes set, fires the 0-2, and misses low with a changeup, ball one.
4: We had seen Luis Perales twice earlier this year. This was by far the best he looked. Five scoreless innings. He gave up four singles, just two walks, and struck out seven.
0: And he had to deal with traffic seemingly every inning. Four of the five innings, He stranded a man in scoring position. Pitch from Tolman is spoiled, fouled with the screen. Now two of those seven strikeouts did come against Ryan Clifford, both swinging at changeups low in the zone. He is up to 147 Ks on the year. That's the most in the International League.
4: Wow. Oh, I thought you were talking about Perales.
0: Oh, no, Ryan Clifford.
4: I was like, wow, I mean, he came into this game with less than 80 innings pitched. That'd be remarkable.
0: Oh, I got bad news, Jack. Clifford just struck out looking, so it's the third time he's fanned today, and that's the first out in the sixth.
4: Ryan just a little off right now. That was a nice pitch by Tolman. Lefty-lefty, never easy, and especially with a great pitch like that, you just got to tip your cap to Eric Tolman.
0: Here's Christopher Morel, fifth hitter in the Mets' order. He swings at the first pitch, laces it to right center. Pinckney hustles towards the gap and makes the running catch. Two away. Leaving on nicely hit baseballs, the Mets are getting robbed.
4: Yeah, there are a lot of good athletes on this Rochester team, and one of them plays in center field. Andrew Pinckney, I mean, if he wasn't roaming center field, he'd probably be a wide receiver, or if he wasn't a wide receiver, he'd probably be a point guard. Like, this is a guy that it feels like anywhere you put him would have done just great.
0: Two up, two down in the sixth against Eric Tolman. The lefty from Irvine, California, fires a first pitch ball to Christian Pache, his first plate appearance of the day, and it's ball one. As we had mentioned earlier, Christian Pache, defensive substitution for MJ Melendez in the previous inning. 1-0 pitch is a fastball in there, strike one. And like Jack said, you know, we don't want to speculate anything, but Melendez burned both of Syracuse's challenges in his last at-bat, struck out looking, and we didn't see Melendez go back out in the field after. 1-1. Low for ball two. So Christian Pache gets some chances here in this game today. 91 games on the year with Syracuse. That is tied with Nick Morabito for the second most on the team, only behind Clifford. And Pache's hitting .233 this season. Known for his glove, a rangy, speedy outfielder, but has hardly hit over .270 in his AAA career. Swing and a miss by Pache. It's 2-2. In fact, he has played AAA baseball since 2019, so parts of 6 years, and he's hitting .251. Had really good numbers to start, but over the last couple of years in AAA, hasn't hit all that well. 2-2 pitch is low for ball three. Nobody on, two away. Infield playing back, outfield shaded pull side for the righty Pache. Tolman eyeing a scoreless sixth. He comes set, middle of the rubber. And the 3-2. Tapper at the plate, foul. Well, although the scoreboard isn't great, it is a gorgeous night here in Rochester. 76 degrees. It was a little hot at first pitch. It was 90 degrees on the field during batting practice. It was 83 at first pitch. Now it's at 76, so it's a nice, calm night here in Western New York. We're expecting some similar weather tomorrow as well. The 3-2. Swing and a miss, strike three. And that ends the inning. 1-2-3 go the Mets as we head to the bottom of the sixth. Still 10-0 Wings on the score, 1260.
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0: Rolling to the bottom of the sixth at ESL Ballpark in Rochester, New York. With Jack Gordon, I'm Joe Puccio. We thank you so much for joining us on this Friday night. Mets currently down big, 10-0 to the Red Wings. And Syracuse brings its fourth pitcher into the ballgame. Joe Jakes, the lefty, is on the mound. After Matt Selinger had two really solid innings, he is the lone bright spot in this game for the Mets.
4: He made just one mistake, giving up the solo home run to Riley Adams. Other than that, it was clean. No walks, three strikeouts, fastball in the low to mid-90s, ticked up a couple of times, and that knuckle curve was nasty. So a good sign, especially because he went two full innings. Not easy.
0: So it's Joe Jakes' turn. He faces a lefty in Philip Glasser to start. First pitch. Glasser takes a sinker low and away, ball one. Jake's 31 years of age from Shrewsbury, New Jersey. Operating with a 4.26 ERA on the year. He fires, and Glasser takes a sweeper that just missed the inner third. It's 2-0. The last time we saw Joe Jake's pitch was on July 24th in Scranton, so it's been 8 days. 2-0. Called strike on the outer third with a sinker. It's 2-1. Joe's only given up one earned run in seven outings in July. It's a 1.29 ERA in seven innings, inducing a lot of contact. He goes home and misses outside with a slider. 3-1 to Glasser, who's had a great day today. In fact, you can say he's had a great third inning. He had a two-run double in the third, then came back up again and had an RBI single.
4: He's such a good contact hitter.
0: 3-1 pitch outside, ball four. Yeah, he led the Nats minor leaguers in hits last year with over 140, and he's continuing to hit well this year.
4: Yeah, .313 batting average in your first season in AAA. Yeah, that's remarkable.
0: He's got some speed as well. Can't imagine they're going to send him with a 10-run lead. But you never know with this part of the order up. Here comes Christian Franklin. 2-for-3 day for him, including a two-run double in the third. First pitch. Chopper, third, foul, the squad.
4: Well, Joe, you mentioned how good Joe Jakes has been. Last eight innings, just one earned run. The New York Mets just traded a left-handed reliever in A.J. Minter. It's good to have some waiting in the wings if you need him, because Jake's one of those guys who's been to the big leagues and he's looking really sharp in AAA.
0: He really is. Motors home the 0-1. And that's in there. Strike two. The only lefty on the 40-man roster here in Syracuse is Jeffrey Young. How fun would that be? But Joe Jakes, you have to think, is second, third, fourth in line to be the next lefty to get selected.
4: Following the trade of A.J. Minter yesterday, Xavier Curry and Jonathan Pintaro were both called up.
0: 0-2. Poked to right field. Clifford playing way back, but he runs in to make the catch for the first down.
4: Because the other move in the majors was Cionel Perez going on the injured list. So that means you're down two lefties. And Brooks Raley, the only one in the Major League bullpen right now. So you never know with Jeffrey Yan, Nate Lavender, Joe Jakes. I bet we see at least one of those guys soon.
0: Did you catch Brooks Raley's press conference after his last outing, where he pretty much said thank you to the Mets, thank you for everything?
4: Yeah, he said he enjoyed his time here, still on the team.
0: Yeah, are you going to get traded, Brooks? I'm going to lean yes, as Abby Melick-Ortiz takes strike one.
4: Yeah, with guys on expiring contracts, you know, not under contract for next season, those are the ones that are most likely usually.
0: 0-1. Is outside, ball one, and we haven't even touched this today. Syracuse had their starter scratched. The New York Mets had their starter scratched too, a man who more than likely will be traded, one of the top starting pitching candidates in this trade deadline. Freddy Peralta was supposed to start today. Instead, they scratched and went with Kodai Senga. to keep his trade value. 1-1 is foul tip to the netting, 1-2. And, you know, we had woken up this morning still puzzled as to why Peralta was still going to pitch. And it seemed like initial reports were saying the Mets wanted to up his trade value. But in situations like these, you can only tank him if a guy gets injured.
4: Yeah.
0: So the Mets played it smart.
4: And it seems like most of the contenders have checked in on Freddy Peralta, whether it be his former team, the Brewers, or the Rays, the Braves, or the White Sox, Dodgers. It seems like a lot of calls have been made.
0: Ball and two strikes on Ortiz, who had a two-run shot in the third. Here comes the 1-2. Swing and a miss, strike three. Jace climbs the ladder with a fastball at 92 to sit down Ortiz, and that's the second out.
4: Yeah, when you match that sweeper with a fastball right after it, throws off the timing, and Ortiz is a good hitter when he can actually hits the ball hard, so very smart to leave that one a couple inches up in the zone.
0: Well, this has been a solid two innings and two-thirds for Seelinger and Jakes combined. Just one run allowed on a solo homer, but the Red Wings still lead 10-0. First pitch to Lipscomb's into the netting foul. It's 0-1. Packed house at ESL Ballpark. They draw very well, especially on the weekends. Suite level filled. 200 and 100 levels are littered with people. Berms down each corner. Also have a lot of running kids. The 0-1. Lipscomb hits it in the air right field. Clifford hustles to the gap and misplayed it. Ball bounces in front of him. Now there's runners at the corners with two outs. It looked like Clifford nearly slipped.
4: Yeah, it looked like he ended up making the right decision there and did play it well because it was dropping quickly. If he slid and it got by him, then it's really dangerous. The runner's probably getting second or third and a run comes home. But he let it bounce in front, knocked it down with his body, and nobody scores.
0: Yeah, he was kind of halfway between sliding or going for it. That's why it looked like he slipped, but he actually just put the brakes on, let the ball hit in front of him. So it keeps the inning alive for Andrew Pinckney, first offering. The right-handed hitter takes a sinker low, ball one. Pinckney, the Nationals' number 30 prospect, walked and scored in the third inning. You can tell a lot of people scored in that third, right? 9 runs on 8 hits. Pitch. Swing and a miss. It's 1-1.
4: It's unfortunate that that's the only inning where the big scoring has happened. Rochester got the solo homer in the fifth, but other than that, the Mets pitched well.
0: 1-1 pitch lands in the zone, strike two.
4: And specifically, that is Jack Weisenberger in his first two innings, and then Matt Seelinger, two innings, just one earned run. And now Joe Jakes cruising.
0: It'd be a run on two hits if you eliminate the third. Instead, it's 10 runs on 11 hits in the game for the Red Wings. 1-2 pitch is grounded foul, third base side. Pinckney drafted in the fourth round by the Nats out of Alabama. 25-year-old from Tuscaloosa, so he played for his hometown Tide. His final year with the Crimson Tide, hit 339 with 18 homers. Another one of those Cape Cod baseball leaguers. He played in Falmouth the summer before, hit 240 in the Wood Bat League. 1-2 pitch. Jakes gets some swinging and missing for strike three. Sweeper ends the inning, and Jakes keeps Rochester off the scoreboard in the sixth. No runs on one hit, two runners left on base. Let's go to the seventh with Rochester leading 10-0 on the score, 12-60.
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3: All right, time for a quick studio update. Here's what's going on elsewhere in the International League. It is Worcester and Norfolk tied at 3 right now. Lehigh Valley is ahead of Buffalo 4-2 in that one. Durham shutting out Gwinnett 3-0. They are in the 8th. Earlier in the big leagues, the Yankees beat the Cubs 2-0. The big league Mets are down to the Marlins right now. It's 5-1. Let's go back to Rochester and our game.
0: Thank you so much, Bob. We appreciate you keeping us updated here on the Score 1260. Time for the top of the 7th here at ESL Ballpark in Rochester. It's been a great one for the Red Wings. Not so great for the Mets. 10-0 Rochester. New arm coming into the game for the Red Wings. A man that we have seen earlier this year, but not in a Red Wings uniform. It is the former Toledo Mudhen, Connor Pilkington, who enters the ballgame. And he'll face the bottom three hitters in the Syracuse order, Arroyo, Rortvedt, and Short. Pilkington's first pitch. Sinker ball that misses low for ball one. Pilkington began the year with Toledo, had his contract selected by the Tigers before the season, but was released by the Mudhens on June 24th. 1-0. Swing and a miss makes it 1-1. The Nats picked him up on July 2nd and was assigned immediately to the Red Wings, so he kept his International League status and is now pitching for the 6th time in a Wings uniform. 1-1. In there, strike two. Now it's funny, his ERA, 1.69 in 5 innings with Red Wings. That's pretty good, right? Well, he's got 7 walks to 2 strikeouts, so he has put a lot of guys on. Luckily for him and his team, hasn't really burnt them as much.
4: A homecoming of sorts for Connor Pilkington because he pitched with Rochester last year.
0: 1-2 pitch. Outside ball two, it explains probably why he got the contract from the Nationals again.
4: He was great with the Red Wings. A 2.59 ERA in over 40 innings and got some time in the big leagues because of it, too. Spent a good chunk of the season with the Nationals.
0: 2-2 to Arroyo. Fly ball into center. Pinckney running back at the warning track. At the wall, he leaps, and he makes the catch. He robs Christian Arroyo of a home run. Arroyo's palms immediately up in the air saying, "Can you give us something today?" Andrew Pinckney robs a homer. And that's the first out in the 7th. Wow.
4: The Mets simply can't catch a break. I told you how good of an athlete Pinckney was just an inning ago. He waited about a step before that warning track. Timed his jump perfectly. His head and shoulders were above the wall. He reached up and stole a homer.
0: Here's Rortvedt. He takes strike one. They just showed the replay on the video board, and everyone went crazy. That could very well be on SportsCenter's top 10 plays at the end of the night. Nothing in one to Rortvedt. Here's the pitch. Outside, ball one.
4: That's a tough one because you're saying, well, what else am I supposed to do? He hit it 105 miles an hour. Probably hit, the projected distance would probably be like 408 feet because it was going over the 405.
0: Pilkington lifts and fires. Rortvedt slashes it to right center field. Pinckney coming on. He can't rob that one. That's a base hit. So Rortvedt's on for the second time today. And not that a solo home run would have changed a lot. It would have made it 10-1 Rochester. But it would have given the Mets just something to hang their hats on. And Arroyo's been hitting the ball really well. Has a home run in this series. In fact, he hit it yesterday in game 2 of the doubleheader. Just nothing going Syracuse's way.
4: Yeah, that's a handful of times over the past couple of weeks that Arroyo has been robbed of a hit. That's right. Here's Zach Short, former Red Wing this year. Pops the first pitch foul into the seat's right-hand side. Well, the Mets saw Connor Pilkington earlier this year in Syracuse's first home series, the six-game set against Toledo. He threw a combined three innings and a third against the Mets, gave up four hits, no runs, with two Ks and a walk. Pitch to Short. Into the stands again. Nothing in two. At that time, Zach Short was a member of the Rochester Red Wings. Then he went to Detroit, got DFA'd by the Tigers, and was traded to the Mets for cash. He's been with the Mets ever since. The 0-2. Short pumps it high in the air, foul territory, first base side. Mask is off for Adams, but he runs out of room.
13: So Zach Short was a Red Wing, while Pilkington was a Mudhen. Zach Short then became a Mudhen when Pilkington became a Red Wing, and then Short became a Met.
0: So Pilkington needs to be a Met?
13: And Matt Seelinger is traded to the Red Wings?
0: Yes. And then the triumvirate is complete. Actually, I don't want to trade Seelinger. He's really good.
13: Oh, he's been awesome.
0: 0-2. Swing and a miss, strike three. Short goes down on a changeup, and after two singles in the game, Short is out for the first time today. There's two away.
13: But Seelinger was a mudhead, really, this year. That's why it makes sense.
0: Yes. And here's a former Indianapolis Indian, Jiwon Bae. Up at the plate with a man at first and two outs. 10-0 Rochester, top of the seventh. First pitch from Pilkington. Outside corner, strike one.
13: Jiwon was really solid yesterday. 2-for-5, a couple RBIs, made a 1-0 game 2-0, which was really important.
0: The pitch, low, ball one.
13: It hasn't really clicked for him for a few games or weeks at a time this month, so it would be nice to see him add a couple of more base hits over this weekend and maybe carry some momentum.
0: Swinging a 253 stick on the year in his 89th game with the Mets. Here's the 1-1. Low and away with a slider. Fell off the plate. 2-1. New York Mets currently trailing Miami 5-1. It was a stellar start for Kodai Senga until it wasn't. Finishes 4 innings, 2 hits, 3 runs, 4 Ks, and 2 walks. And now Xavier Curry is on the mound. 2-1 pitch. Laced into right field, that drops for a base hit. Franklin picks the ball up in the corner as Rortvedt turns to second. He's on his way to third, and Bay's got a stand-up double. Jiwon Bae safe at second. You can stay safe in life with regular screenings from St. Joseph's Cancer Care. And so Nick Morabito has a chance with two men in scoring position to bring in the first runs of the game for the Mets.
13: Inside fastball, got the hands around and just ripped it into right field. Again, something similar that we saw last night, the doubleheader with his two hits. Just got to keep that rolling.
0: Morabito 0-for-3, pop out, strike out, and a fly out. Can he line something up and drive in two runs? First pitch from Pilkington is taken. Fastball in the inner third for strike one. The only RBI from the New York Mets today comes off the bat of A.J. Ewing. An RBI single that scored Jorge Polanco. Oh, 1. Low for ball one. On Miami side, RBIs from Kyle Stowers. He had a solo home run. Xavier Edwards with an RBI as well. Jacob Marcy and Joe Mack, that rookie catcher they have. 2-for-2 with two runs batted in. He's awesome. 1-1. Chopper up the middle. Tough play for King. Gets to his left. Fires over to first. It's in time and the inning is over. Mets are held scoreless in the seventh inning as they leave two men on in scoring position. Stretch time here in Rochester with the home Red Wings in front 10-0 on the score. 12-16.
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16: Yeah, hi. 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
15: Location?
16: In the woods, just outside of town.
15: Oh, not surprising. You've got your home. Bears have theirs.
16: Yeah, but see, this wasn't just any bear. 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
15: Jeans and a hat. That's definitely Smokey. What exactly did he have to say?
16: Well, we were about to head home, you know, after having a bonfire.
15: Oh, I can guess where this is going.
16: Right, right. 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
15: That's true. Did you know that 9 out of 10 wildfires are caused by humans? That means 9 out of 10 wildfires can be prevented.
16: Wow, no kidding?
15: I'm a forest ranger. 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
16: Sorry.
15: that was a joke.
16: Oh.
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0: Oh, Freddy Gomez enters the ballgame for the Mets. 10-0 Red Wings as we start the bottom of the seventh. It's just been a tough day overall for the Mets. So, Freddy Gomez will try to eat some outs here, whether he works one or two innings in this ballgame. Joey Weimer leads off for Rochester. 7, 8, and 9 due up for the Wings. First pitch from O'Frady is a fastball at 95 in there for strike one. Start of the year was down for Gomez, but he has turned into one of the more reliable arms for the Syracuse Mets this season. A really quick turnaround, and a drastic one. The 0-1 pitches a fastball that misses high for ball one. O'Frady spent some time on the development list early this year. He had an ERA of 10.80 at the start of May. 1-1. Outside, ball two. Went on the development shortly thereafter, and now his season ERA is at 5.40. It's been as low as 4.43 this season. Joey Weimer, 0-for-3 with two strikeouts. He takes a whiff at that fastball, comes up empty, 2-2.
4: Gomez just activated off the development list today. We haven't seen him since July 22nd against Scranton, where he gave up two runs.
0: It wasn't a great outing that day for him. 2-2 pitch. Weimer looks at a pitch outside. Ball three.
4: Still throwing hard like always. He's got a lively fastball, mid to high 90s. And when the command is there, he can look like a dominant reliever.
0: Full count to Joey Weimer, the right-handed hitter. Here comes the payoff pitch from Gomez. Line drive into center. Nick Morabito is there, and he makes the catch. Weimer doesn't even lose the bat. That's the first out.
4: And Gomez can routinely throw between 20 and 40 pitches. The Mets have used him a handful of times to try to get two or three innings. And here in the bottom of the seventh in a 10-0 game, I wouldn't be surprised if they ask him to get six outs.
0: Riley Adams is the next challenger. He scored in all three plate appearances today. First pitch from Gomez. Fly ball into right center. Ryan Clifford into the gap. Makes the catch. Two down.
4: Sometimes good things happen when you throw the ball hard. Even if you throw it down the middle, sometimes guys can't keep up. 95 right down the middle, and it was hit towards the end of the bat because Adams was late on the

0: Beautiful throw. That ball was hit into the corner. He fielded it off of one hop. Romero took a hard turn around first. I think he really wanted to go to second, but Clifford got the ball in so quickly it kept him to just one base. That's a really impressive play.
1: Well, we always talk about Ryan Clifford as the first baseman, but that's why he can play the corner outfield. You don't want to keep that arm restricted at first. Man, that was a great throw from him. So Caden Wallace comes in as a pinch hitter for Seaver King. 10-0 Red Wings, two outs, man at first. And the first pitch to Wallace is low for ball one. We had touched on this yesterday as well when Seaver King came off the injured list. They're just trying to bring him back slowly, not playing nine innings every single day. So Wallace gets another chance to sub in for King, just like he did in game one of the doubleheader yesterday. 1-0 pitch. Wallace chops it to third. Morrell gloves, goes the short way with an underhand flip, and the inning is over. No runs on a hit, one man left on. To the eighth, it is 10-0 Red Wings on the score, 12-60.
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0: 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It's the top of the eighth inning here in Rochester. Red Wings put a new pitcher on the mound. Connor Pilkington is done after one scoreless inning, and Zach Kent enters the ballgame. He faces Ronnie Mauricio to lead things off, and before he gets to throw a first pitch, Riley Adams goes out to the mound to chat with him. I think they're having a pitchcom issue. They might have to talk about what the hand signals will be to call pitches. Well, Zach Kent is pitching in his 20th game for the Red Wings this year. He owns a 3.74 ERA. The guy that we saw a little bit earlier this week, he pitched after Jackson Kent pitched on Tuesday. One scoreless inning. First one to Ronnie, lined right to second. He smoked a ball 96 off the bat. It was right to the second baseman, Glasser, and Mauricio couldn't even get out of the batter's box. So one swing and one out on a hard hit ball. A little bit unlucky, but the line out means there's one away for Ryan Clifford, the ABM Industries cleanup hitter of the game. ABM, the preferred janitorial services provider of your Syracuse Mets. First pitch, Clifford grounds it, one hop to second, stopped by Glasser at his hip, throws to first, and there's quickly two outs. Well, Philip Glasser staying busy over at second base. Christopher Morrell steps up to bat. He is 1-for-3 today. And Joe Puccio is back in the booth with some of his favorite people.

0: pizza in the world.
1: I was the last person to buy Mama Mitzi's pizza.
0: Wow, were they closing?
1: Oh, yeah.
0: First pitch to Morel outside. Ball one.
1: Shutters went down right after I ordered. What a day. And I learned that it is actually Mitzi's mom.
0: Oh, okay.
1: Not just Mitzi.
0: That's so, why we ask questions.
1: Yeah.
0: I'm curious to know how that went down, though. 1-0. Morel gets out of the way of an inside sinker. 2-0.
1: There is a picture of a bird next to Mama Mitzi's that does not look like Mitzi.
0: It's her mother.
1: Has earrings and like a black haircut.
0: Is it like Matilda?
1: No, it's just kind of like a short, black, curly-haired look.
0: I don't think you understood my joke. 2-0 is fouled back.
1: Oh, no, I have no idea what it is.
0: As in Mitzi's mom is Matilda?
1: Yeah. It's a 10-0 wings here in the eighth inning, right?
0: All right, you're done for the day.
1: What? Me? You kick me off? Did I just get traded?
0: 2-0. I might have to trade you to Rochester.
1: Oh, please.
0: 2-1 pitch. Line drive takes one hop to short. King Fields throws to first. It's not King, actually. It's Lipscomb. He gets him in time. And the top of the eighth inning is over. It is Red Wings 10, Mets nothing, as we go to the bottom of the eighth on the score 1260.
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9: The home of Syracuse Mets baseball. The voice of the Central New York sports fan. The score, 1260.
0: Bottom of the eighth, 10-0 Rochester on top of Syracuse. As the sky has fallen to pitch black here at ESL Ballpark. Ofrady Gomez is back on the mound. He faces Philip Glasser. We've had two gorgeous nights in a row. Just no clouds, no rain. Not too hot. It's been perfect. Gomez, the righty, against the lefty Glasser. And the first pitch is inside. And as he twisted out of the way, it almost looked like he fouled it off. It went to the backstop. And it didn't look like the umpire gave a foul tip signal. So it's 1-0.
1: To your point, Jack, you know, we were sweating a little bit earlier in the day. Temperatures were in the 90s, you know, right when the sun was at its highest point. But right now, 73 degrees, it's perfect out.
0: Looks clear for tomorrow, 1-0. Foul tipped, 1-1. Sunday's game, can't make any predictions now, but it looks like it is supposed to rain on Sunday. Then again, you give it 24 hours, it might look completely different. Even count, 1-1, and the pitch is outside for ball two. Philip Glasser, 2-for-3 today. Two-run double in the third, also had an RBI single. Worked a walk last time up in the bottom of the sixth inning. Gomez puts the red glove right below his belt. Kicks and fires. Glasser chops it left side. Morel, the third baseman, has it. Fires over to first. It's caught by Arroyo up high, and he taps his foot on the base to get him in time. But Morel let that thing fly. He's got a really strong arm. It was a little high, but Arroyo came down with it.
1: Yeah, it was a bang-bang play. Red Wings fans think that he was safe, but as we look at the replay, Arroyo got his foot down in time for the first out. But you're right. Morel's got a rocket over there. He's got to be more accurate with it. Maybe field the ball quicker because, the base runner was flying down as fast as he could.
0: One away, bottom of the eighth. First pitch to Christian Franklin inside. Ball one. 10-0 Rochester. The Red Wings scored 9 runs in the third and only one more after that in the fifth. Other than that third inning, the pitching has been fine. It's been great. 1-0. Up high, ball two. Now Jack Weisenberger pitched 2 clean innings in the first and the second. And then between him and Dan Hammer, it was a 9-run, 8-hit third inning. But after that, smooth sailing. 2-0. That's taken low, ball three. Matt Selinger pitched 2 innings and gave up 1 run on a solo homer. Joe Jakes a scoreless inning. Freddy Gomez a quick 7th. He's got 1 out in the 8th. 3-0. Franklin taken all the way, and it's a fastball above the strike zone. Ball 4. So at times, walks can plague Freddy Gomez. He's been able to limit them in spurts. First one given out by him since July 9th. Last 3 outings, no walks. Just got hit a little hard.
1: I'd love to see O'Frady get through this inning and get 2 under his belt. I think that would be huge for his confidence and to keep this kind of bulk reliever profile that he has rolling.
0: First pitch to Abby Melik-Ortiz inside with a splitter. 1 out, runner at first, bottom of the 8th. We talked about Gomez's season, got off to a tough start. Last 17 outings, 22 innings, 3.68 ERA. 1-0 pitch. Ortiz fouls it back. The batter's hitting just over 200 against him. I mean, would you have believed me if I told you O'Frady would have an ERA around 3.5 for most of the year? Because his ERA was 10 in mid-May.
1: I wouldn't have been surprised in April if you said he's going to go down to Binghamton and have to pitch there, because he just didn't look like he had it at this level.
0: He's figured it out. He's remained competitive. He's had the best attitude. 1-1 is on the edge of the plate with a splitter, called strike 1-2. When things started to turn around for O'Frady and he racked up a bunch of scoreless outings in a row, I asked him, what's changed? What'd you do differently? All he said was, I've just been having fun, man. He smiled. He's always a smiley guy. Ball and 2 strikes, he throws home. Ortiz takes the splitter away. Whether the Mets win or lose, whether he pitches well or doesn't, he keeps a positive attitude. I think it was on Tuesday when the Mets lost and we asked him, how you doing, O'Frady? And he was like, great. Well, not too great because we lost, but still doing well.
1: Yeah. I was like, I feel that.
0: He's a glass half full guy.
1: Yeah.
0: 2 balls, 2 strikes. The pitch is swatted high in the air, foul ground behind home. It drifts over the netting and pinballs off a couple of fans.
1: Never afraid to ask Kalo K. He's smiling in the clubhouse. He's a guy you can easily approach. And, I think that Syracuse Mets fans love those kind of players, guys you can go up to and just have a normal conversation with. Freddy Gomez is one of those guys.
0: 31-year-old from the DR, just loving the journey. 2-2 pitch. Ortiz takes a splitter inside. But Gomez hails from Pueblo Viejo, DR. Known for its gold, Pueblo Viejo mine is the largest gold mine in Latin America, 13th largest in the world.
1: Maybe O'Frady can get us some watches.
0: Ooh.
1: That'd be nice.
0: O'Frady got the hookup, man. 3-2. His tapped foul almost put him away with a sinker. Now, Gomez originally came up with the Royals all the way back in 2013 was when he originally appeared in Kansas City's organization. He was with KC all the way through 2019. Never got past Double-A. Then he bounced around a little bit from there. 3 balls and 2 strikes with 1 out. Runner at first. Gomez fires. Ortiz pops it foul and continues to battle. That was the 8th pitch. Well, from 2021 to 23, he pitched in the White Sox, Phillies, and Orioles organizations. For 3 different IL teams, Charlotte, Lehigh Valley, and Norfolk. Pitch number 9 coming up against Ortiz. Gomez set. He delivers. popped up foul again. We're going to have 10 pitches in this at-bat. And this is not the first time Ortiz has done this week. He had a long one against Jonah Tong yesterday.
1: The Syracuse Mets have nightmares about Abimelech Ortiz, and they cannot wait for this season series to end. The Red Wings do go back to Syracuse for another week, so they're not out of the woods yet on Ortiz. Nowhere close.
0: Maybe Abimelech is in D.C. by then.
1: Let's hope.
0: Full count, one away. Gomez tries to put him away. Can he finally do it? Stands tall on the mound. Throws home. High fly ball tailing foul left field side, and once again out of play. This is a skill. This is a skill to fight off close pitches. 97 with a sinker away. He just threw the bat at him.
1: Ortiz has a very quick swing, and he's not crowding the plate. So he's getting a lot of good wood on all of these pitches.
0: Still 3-2. What does he go to here? Gomez fires. Line drive right field on a fastball, and it drops in for a hit. Franklin strides to third. Ortiz parks it first. It's a single for Abimelech Ortiz. He wins the battle on pitch number 11.
1: I do not know what O'Frady has to do differently there. That's a fastball in the inner third that might have clipped the zone for strike three if it was taken, but most of the ball was inside, and he still hit it to right.
0: He has lightning quick hands. Runners at first and third, one out. In the bottom of the eighth inning, Trey Lipscomb up to bat. So O'Frady's been in the IL before, and this isn't his first year. Charlotte, Lehigh Valley, Norfolk. But he was out of affiliated ball for a little bit. First pitch to Lipscomb, foul tip, 0-1. O'Frady was released by the Orioles in 2023. Then he went to the Atlantic League to pitch for the Lancaster Barnstormers. After that, the last 2 years, he's been in Mexican indie ball. 0-1 pitch, ground ball up the middle. Second baseman Bay makes the stop, flips to second. They got him there, throw to first. He's in time! Holy cow! Unbelievable! G1 dives, makes the stop up the middle. Glove flips to second. Short drags his foot across the bag, and at the last moment makes the perfect throw. The ball bounced on its way to second. They just pulled off a Houdini act. Holy cow. What a way to end the eighth. We go to the ninth. 10-0 Rochester on the score, 1260.
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0: All right, a quick update on what's going on around the International League right now. It is Durham 3 and Gwinnett nothing. Lehigh Valley up on Buffalo 7-2. Worcester and Norfolk are knotted at 3 right now. In the big leagues earlier, the Yankees beat the Cubs 2-0. And right now it's the big league Mets losing to the Marlins 5-2. Our Syracuse Mets have a lot of work to do to win this one. Let's see if they can do it.
1: That they do, Bob. The Mets trail the Red Wings 10-0 at the top of the ninth inning here. So, yes, it'll take a lot to come back in this one. Christian Pache leads things off against a new pitcher, Justin Lawrence, who we saw a couple nights ago. Hard-throwing righty out of Panama. Had some time in the major leagues, and he's pitching in his third game for Rochester. He's set to face Pache, Royo, and Rortvedt. Red Wings pitching staff has been lights out today. Got to tip your cap to a really solid performance from them. First pitch from the sidewinder. Tails inside. Ball one.
2: It's just been a perfect day for Rochester in total. And the Mets have had their opportunities. They've left 8 men on base, but haven't driven anybody in.
1: Lawrence set. The big, tall right-hander fires home. Pache takes a sweeper up high. Justin Lawrence, 31-year-old from Panama, originally drafted by the Rockies. 12th round, all the way back in 2015 out of Daytona State College. 2-0 pitch. Pache takes a strike, a sinker in the zone. So he came up in the Rockies org, pitched a little bit for the Pirates last season. In total, 6 big league seasons, 236 games. 2-1 is a strike. Sinker at the knees. 2-2. Well, for Rochester today, Luis Perales got the start. 5 shutout innings. Eric Tolman, a scoreless 6th. Connor Pilkington, scoreless 7th. Zach Kent, the same for 1-2-3 8th as this pitch gets away from Pache. It's a full count. Red Wings enter today with the 6th best ERA in the International League, just above 4.5, and well, they've played to a mark even better than that today. Three, 2 pitch is popped up foul. Three balls, 2 strikes, nobody out. Nobody on. Starting the top of the ninth inning here. Lawrence deals and Pache takes a sweeper inside. Ball 4, but it's being challenged by the catcher Adams. It was in fact inside, so Pache works the walk. The Mets have struggled to score runs all week now. They scored 5 runs Tuesday, but the doubleheader yesterday in 14 innings, they only scored 3 runs. So that is 8 runs across 4 games this week. Pache at first, Arroyo up to bat. Mets down 10-0. The first pitch is in for a strike. Well, since the All-Star break, the Mets haven't totally hit well in general. They're 5-7 on the verge of 5-8. And are 14th in the league in batting average. 0-1 pitch. Arroyo slices it in between first and second and rolls into right for a base hit. Pache to second, Arroyo to first with a single. 2 on base, nobody out.
2: Christian Arroyo safe at first base. You can stay safe in life with regular screenings from St. Joseph's Cancer Care. You know, the Mets have had some days where they scored 15 runs in a game against Buffalo after the break. They scored 8 runs in back-to-back games against Scranton last week. It comes in those days only. And in the other days, you have a day like this where it's no runs on 7 hits.
1: One thing we've seen is a lot of homers, but not a lot of guys getting on base in between. First pitch to Ben Rortvedt, a strike on the low outside corner. Turns to the home plate umpire Josiah Shepherd with a quizzical look on his face. Yeah, so the Mets are 4th in homers out of 20 teams since the All-Star break, but that's kind of the end of their scoring right there. Next pitch drops in for a strike. That's where they've gotten the runs from, not much else. So if you're getting a couple of runs on homers every game, like they had two-run homers on Tuesday, accounting for four runs, but it wasn't enough. And then yesterday, you scored just one run in Game 1, two runs in Game 2. The solo homer from Arroyo was one, but you win it 2-0. 0-2 pitch. Rortvedt swings over a sweeper, down to a knee. He strikes out.
2: Well, speaking of home runs, Francisco Lindor just moved into seventh place in Mets franchise history.
1: Wow.
2: Just hit his 150th homer, one more than Carlos Beltran. And so now Lindor is four away from tying Dave Kingman, and Howard Johnson has 192. So maybe next year Lindor will break and get into the top five.
1: First pitch to Zach Short is swung on and missed, 0-1. Can I ask you to look something else up?
2: Yes.
1: Francisco Lindor is very high on the leaderboards of shortstop home runs. Now, I think there's only a couple of guys above him all time in terms of homers hit by shortstops. The next pitch to Zach Short outside. It's a ball and a strike with runners at first and second. So I know in Francisco's career, he has now hit 289 homers, counting the one from today, unless it's already updated. But I do know he's towards the top.
2: He's fifth among shortstops in baseball history.
1: Isn't that pretty crazy?
2: It is crazy.
1: 1-1 to Short outside, ball two.
2: And I want to throw a challenge flag on this. This is by Baseball Reference, which is never wrong, but yeah. They do include Alex Rodriguez here.
1: With all 697?
2: Yeah, 696.
1: Two balls and a strike. The pitch from Lawrence is grounded foul, third base side.
2: Ernie Banks second. Former Rochester Red Wing Cal Ripken Jr. is third. Miguel Tejada fourth, 307.
1: Yeah, Tejada's a sneaky one. But let's see, in that group, I mean, Cal Ripken Jr. had played shortstop until the very end. Ernie Banks, yeah, mostly short, but he also played a lot of third and first.
2: Yeah.
1: Actually only played about half his games at short. Which is over 1,100.
2: I'm going to see if there's one where they can just eliminate, like, only shortstops.
1: Yeah.
2: Like that. I see fourth among shortstops. Cal Ripken Jr. first.
1: Interesting.
2: So A-Rod goes down to two.
1: Still.
2: Yeah, that's impressive that he's still that
1: up. So impressive. 3-2 pitch. Short takes ball four outside. So the Mets have the bases loaded here in the top of the ninth inning. Well, it's a good sign even in a 10-run deficit. The Mets are putting up good ABs and they're watching a lot of pitches.
2: I think that's one thing we've noticed in some blowout losses this year. Not that there's a lack of focus or a lack of care, but it kind of seems like, all right, let's just get to tomorrow. And I love that the Mets are fighting here in the ninth inning. They're not going to let a shutout be on their books without trying.
1: Base is loaded for Jiwon Bae, who takes the first pitch outside.
2: And like we said earlier, the Mets have had their chances offensively today. It's not like they've been completely silenced. They just haven't had the clutch hit. They haven't been able to bring in the runs.
1: Yeah, no runs, but seven hits today. 1-0. Bae grounds it. First base side. It's fielded by Ortiz. He throws to second, and they get the out there as Christian Pache comes home to score. So the Mets make it 10-1, and they will avoid a double play. Great play by Abimelech Ortiz, though.
2: I think it might have been free will by Ortiz. Understanding the situation, he could probably go to second on that. Made one heck of a throw and an awesome scoop by Lipscomb over at short. But a run does come in. The Mets will not be shut out today.
1: So Jiwon reaches first on a fielder's choice. Christian Arroyo is at third. It is a 10-1 deficit with two outs in the ninth. First pitch to Nick Morabito is a strike. 0-1. So the Mets trail the Marlins 5-2 in the bottom of the eighth inning. A.J. Ewing is 1-for-4 with an RBI. Carson Benge with three hits today, including a double. 0-1. Morabito grounds it to the mound. Lawrence Fields underhand flips it to first in time to end what was a really tough ball game for the Syracuse Mets. The Rochester Red Wings take this one 10-1 on Friday night at ESL Ballpark.
2: Yeah, you're happy to get rid of this one. A day in which Jack Weisenberger in that third inning, gave up six runs. Dan Hammer comes in, gives up three in that inning. I mean, if you erase the third inning, it's a tie game, 1-1. It was just one inning that got away in which 13 Red Wings come up to the plate. I count that right. It was probably even more than that, where it just drowned a Syracuse from the get-go. And you know, great to see that they brought in a run at the end of the game, but I mean, they would have needed a true Herculean effort to come back.
1: This one was a struggle, and one that the Mets are going to want to have a goldfish memory with and forget about moving on to tomorrow. A 10-1 loss. We'll recap it when we come back after this short break. It's the Visit Syracuse postgame show coming up on the Score 1260.
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1: Oh boy, not much to say other than this was a tough one for the Syracuse Mets. A 10-1 loss on this Friday evening in Rochester. Appreciate you tuning in today, though, and welcome into the Visit Syracuse postgame show. With Bob Staffa back in our Score 1260 studios, I'm Jack Gordon. We'll recap this game step by step. Early on, it was an interesting pitcher's duel to watch. Through two innings, Luis Perales and Jack Weisenberger looked really comfortable. And to set the scene even further, add some more context here, Jack Weisenberger was not supposed to be the starter today. Up until about 5:30 p.m., the starter was Robert Stock. He was a late scratch, so Weisenberger took over as the starting pitcher. So for Perales, he got this one going pretty well. First two innings, a couple of guys got on base, both stranded in scoring position. For Jack Weisenberger, same thing. A clean first, clean second, one man stranded. In the top of the third inning, Mets also got a man in scoring position, stranded him at second. Bottom of the third, this is where the game really took a turn for the worse. Weisenberger was sharp until this third inning came around. Riley Adams led off with a single. Maxwell Romero did the same. Both ground balls hit in the infield that just leaked through in the wrong gaps. So there were two on base for the leadoff man, Seaver King, who worked a walk to load the bases for Philip Glasser. Bases juiced, and the pitch is ripped into right field. It is off the wall. Clifford Fields throws it in. Adams scores. Romero comes home. King gets a stop sign at third, and it's a two-run double for Philip Glasser. Rochester takes a 2-0 lead. Takes advantage of the bases loaded, nobody out spot. They doubled that lead with Christian Franklin up to bat. First pitch. Breaking ball sliced down the first baseline. It's fair. One run scores. Glasser comes in easily, and Franklin takes off for second. Clifford fires it back in. It's another two-run double. Two pitches, four runs. Rochester up 4-0 in the third. This was one of those innings that was just death by a thousand cuts, because those first two singles could have been ground ball outs. Same thing for this two-run double from Franklin. It just rolled past the first base bag, and Rochester had all the right bounces going on early. So a 4-0 lead. At this point, there was a runner on base in Franklin. He stood at second. This play needed no bounces when Abimelech Ortiz stepped up and drove it a long way. Weisenberger set, he throws. Ortiz ropes this one high in the air, back into right field, and it's gone. Now, Abimelech Ortiz, he tops a pair of two-run doubles with a two-run homer. Thrust that baseball to right field, and Rochester takes a 6-0 lead. It was kind of shocking how quickly this game turned. Weisenberger went from two scoreless innings to giving up six runs. Two-run double, two-run double, two-run homer by Ortiz. Weisenberger pulled, bases clear, nobody out. Dan Hammer enters the ball game and got into trouble early. Trey Lipscomb hit a single right away. Andrew Pinckney worked a walk quickly. And then that's when Rochester batted around. Adams worked a walk. And we got back to the top of the order when Seaver King did some damage. 1-2 pitch. Line drive straight up the middle for a base hit. Lipscomb scores. Pinckney not far behind. Morabito's throw is cut off by Arroyo, and it's a two-run single for Seaver King. The Red Wings keep piling on. It's an 8-run third inning. Well, that 8-run third inning turned into a 9-run third inning from Philip Glasser. Philip Glasser up, he bloops a single into right field. One run scores, King gets to third base. Another RBI single makes it 9-0. Glasser just took a fastball into right field, and now there's runners at the corners with two away. That was the last one, I promise. That was the last run of the third inning. Rochester put up nine and took a 9-0 lead. From there, I mean, this game was even. I really like the way Joe put it. I wish we could do this. If you take out the third inning, it was a tie game. Sadly, these nine players play against nine players for nine innings. So they did, in fact, play nine of them today. In the bottom of the fifth, that's when Rochester tacked on its 10th run with Matt Selinger on the mound. Riley Adams stepped up and launched a solo homer.
12: 1-1 pitch is hammered. Deep to left field. Adams back. That is gone. That is over the scoreboard and over the Mets bullpen in left center. Riley Adams with his 10th home run of the year, and the Red Wings hang 10 on the Mets. 10-0 Rochester, bottom of the fifth.
1: Well, that's it for the Rochester scoring plays today. One bright spot was some really sharp defense. Let's flash forward to the bottom of the eighth inning with Alfredy Gomez on the mound trying to complete two, get this team to the finish line down by 10. Christian Franklin walked. Abimelech Ortiz singled. So there were a couple on base, and then the Mets flashed the leather with Trey Lipscomb up to bat. A one pitch, ground ball up the middle. Second baseman Bay makes the stop. Flips to second. They got him there. Throw to first. He's in time. Holy cow. Unbelievable. G1 dives, makes the stop up the middle, glove flips to second, Short drags his foot across the bag, and at the last moment makes the perfect throw. The ball bounced on its way to second. They just pulled off a Houdini act.
12: I mean, that play itself was like a musical orchestra coming together. It was like a John Williams soundtrack of a Star Wars movie. It was just all too perfect. So we can take some little positives out of this ball game, and that was one of them. Syracuse would score its only run in the top of the ninth inning today. Christian Pache worked a walk to start the frame. Christian Arroyo slapped a single, so there were two on base. Zach Short eventually worked a walk. Guys were on base for Jiwon Bae, who brought home the lone run. 1-0. Bae grounds it, first base side. It's fielded by Ortiz. He throws to second, and they get the out there as Christian Pache comes home to score. So the Mets make it 10-1, and they will avoid a double play. Great play by Abimelech Ortiz, though. With Bae at first base, two outs, top of the ninth inning, Nick Morabito represented the final hope for the Mets. 0-1. Morabito grounds it to the mound. Lawrence Fields underhand flips it to first in time to end what was a really tough ball game for the Syracuse Mets. The Rochester Red Wings take this one 10-1 on Friday night at ESL Ballpark. That would do it. Mets fall 10-1 in a really struggle of a game today. Tough one for Syracuse. We'll take a quick pause on our Score 1260 Visit Syracuse post-game show. Bob Staffa will do a score update, keep you posted on what's going on the rest of the league, and we'll come back, recap this one with the box score, tie a bow on it, and preview tomorrow's ball game. That's all coming up on the Score 1260.
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0: Okay, I'll give you a little look of what's happened in the International League and all of what's going on in the big leagues right now. A couple of games, like I said, in the International League went final. Durham up 4-3 over Gwinnett for the win. And Lehigh Valley 7, Buffalo 2 final there. In the top of the 10th right now, it's Worcester 9 and Norfolk 3. And a look at the major leagues. It is the Marlins up 5-2. On the big league Mets right now. Braves 6 and the Nationals 2. That is in the top of the ninth. Astros shutting out the Rangers. That is 6-0. Brewers and Angels are scoreless. So are the Royals and the Rockies. Brewers, I already said that game. Tigers and Athletics. Nothing there because it's only the bottom of the first. Middle of the first, Giants and Padres. No score there at all. At 10:10 tonight, the Red Sox take on the Dodgers, the Twins take on the Mariners, and the games that have gone final, the Yankees 2 and the Cubs nothing, the Reds 8 and the Pirates 7. Also final, the Orioles 6, Phillies 4. Blue Jays 3-1 winners over the Cardinals. Diamondbacks 4-1 winners over the Guardians. White Sox took a 6-1 win over the Rays. And the Marlins-Mets game actually just went final. So 5-2 final, Marlins on that. And the Braves 6 and the Nationals 2, that was a final earlier. And we're going to take it back to Rochester, finish up what the guys have to say about this rough game with our Syracuse Mets.
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1: All right, time to wrap up the Visit Syracuse postgame show. Syracuse Mets fall to the Rochester Red Wings 10-1 on this Friday evening at ESL Ballpark. The Mets had a rough one today. They scored just one run on 7 hits. Now, they did have a handful of opportunities. The Mets left 10 men on base and were 0-for-12 with runners in scoring position. The lineup did a decent job getting on base. Jiwon Bae was 1-for-5 with a double and an RBI. Morabito was 0-for today, which was pretty surprising. He's usually the most consistent bat on this team, but tough one for him. Ronnie Mauricio was 1-for-4. Ryan Clifford 0-for-4, 3 strikeouts. Christopher Morel, 1-for-4. MJ Melendez and Christian Pache, each 0-for-1, both of them working a walk. Christian Arroyo was 1-for-4. Ben Rortvedt, 1-for-3 with a walk. And Zach Short, 2-for-3, working a walk as well. So not only did the Mets have 7 hits, but worked 4 walks, had guys on base, just could not capitalize. 2 stolen bases today, too. Ronnie Mauricio and Jiwon Bae. Jack Weisenberger earned the loss today. He is now 1-5 on the year. 2 innings, 6 hits, 6 earned runs, 1 walk, and 1 strikeout. 2 clean innings to start, and then a tough, tough third inning. Dan Hammer also pitched in for that third, getting all 3 outs, but allowing 3 hits, 2 walks, and 3 earned runs. All 3 outs he got were via the K. Matt Selinger, 2 really solid innings. Gave up just 1 hit. It was the solo homer. No walks and 3 strikeouts. Joe Jakes, a scoreless 6th inning. Brady Gomez, really solid in the 7th and 8th. 2 hits, a walk, no runs, no strikeouts for him today. This ball game was 2 hours and 51 minutes, played in front of 9,478 Rochesterites at ESL Ballpark today. As for tomorrow's ball game, the Mets, they can forget about this one. Flush it. Move on to the next. We're back here Saturday night for a 6:45 contest. The Nationals have sent Brad Lord here to Rochester on Major League rehab. He gets the start for the Wings and making his AAA debut. One of the best young pitchers in this Mets organization, Jonathan Santucci, newly promoted from AA Binghamton. We'll tell you all about Mr. Santucci tomorrow, but he's had himself a wonderful minor league career,
12: and earned himself a promotion to AAA. So tomorrow, 6:45, it is Brad Lord against Jonathan Santucci. We are on the air at 6:25 for our Visit Syracuse pregame show. The Syracuse Mets fall to 13-17 in the second half, 51-54 overall. The Wings, they improved to 17-14 in the second half, 62-42 on the season. Appreciate you guys tuning in today. It was a tough one, so if you stuck around for pregame show, nine innings, and a postgame show, you get a gold star. Thank you. You are a Score 1260 MVP. So thank you to listening. With my broadcast partner, Joe Puccio, I'm Jack Gordon saying so long from Rochester. Once again, your final score, Rochester 10, Syracuse 1. A big thank you to Bob Staffa as well, pushing all the right buttons in our Score 1260 studios. 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
23: Hey-o! 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I'm Pat Boyle. She's Kate Constable filling in for Brad Evans tonight. 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Please gamble responsibly. Fifth and final hour of this final night of June. Nope. Final night of July. Kicks off right now. Kate, I'm going on vacation next week. And not that I need a vacation because I love doing the show. Don't get me wrong. But
24: you need vacation every once in a while. And we all do.
23: Yeah. I don't even know what month it is. Needless to say, beach, Corona in my hand, Monday morning. Yep.
24: That's on the horizon. 1 hour left, Matt. You can do it. You can do it.
23: Yeah. Literally a metaphor. No, look, trust me, Kate. There are certain nights like tonight. I think we've had a great show. I think the phone calls have picked up tremendously in the last 2 hours. Like, honestly, I could go to 1 in the morning. I mean, if they paid us to do 7-8 hours worth of a show. Yeah, double that rate. I'll go to 1 a.m. for you. I'll take some of the load off of Josh Graham's shoulders, who's coming up next after us. But either way, final hour of this Friday night show kicks off right now, and you could watch the show live on YouTube. Just search BetMGM Tonight and hit that subscribe button. You can watch the show live on Twitter at BetMGM Tonight, and you can listen to the program on the Westwood One Sports app, the Odyssey app, Sirius XM, Channel 375, and hundreds of local affiliates throughout North America. Not going to recap the whole show. We normally give you the top topics throughout the first 4 hours, but I will say the topic from last hour is we're going to take some phone calls on it as we're getting near and near the start of the NFL season. We got the Hall of Fame game 6 days away. First preseason games just over a week away. Three teams. Kate and I gave you three teams each, but we want to hear from you. One team that you could see shockingly miss the playoffs. One team that you could see stunningly make the playoffs 310-840-4910 is the number to join the show. Again, that's 310-840-4910. And for reference, me and Kate, we each gave three teams that we could see shockingly miss the playoffs. Kate gave out the 49ers, the Chiefs again, and the Eagles. And I mentioned the Ravens, the Lions again for a second straight year, and the Broncos. In terms of three teams we could see stunningly making the playoffs, I have the Giants, Falcons, and the Raiders. And Kate's got the Saints, Titans, and the Minnesota Vikings. And that perfectly leads us into our next phone caller here. We're going to get to hot or cold in just a bit, but let's get to your phone calls. 310-840-4910. I know this guy is a Vikings fan, long-suffering one. Let's get to Ross, who's in New Jersey, next up on BetMGM tonight. Ross, what's going on, man? Apparently J.J. McCarthy's out playing Kyler Murray in training camp. How does that make you feel?
2: Oh, you can't make it up, man. How's it going, Patty B? Good hearing you again, Kate. You know, the fodder at a training camp, you can't make it up. I mean, I remember a couple years ago, two years ago when it was the whole J.J. was out playing the soon-to-be Super Bowl winning Sam Darnold at training camp. That was before J.J. busted his knee. Rest was history. We go on to win the 14 games, and that kind of goes into my point. First off, Kate, your lips to God's ears with my Vikings. I don't even think it's so much that, I mean, you got to consider us a surprise given the fact that we missed the playoffs. A lot of people got us as like the consensus to finish fourth. Actually, if you think about it, we didn't even finish fourth last year. Everybody's, you know, mighty high Detroit Lions because of the tiebreaker when Max Brosmer eliminated them on Christmas Day last year, and J.J. McCarthy had the same record as the Big Bad Lions. They were the mathematical last place team. But if you look at the odds, I think that's we're right. 5.5 to 1 to win the division. If you go back to, I brought up when we signed a career bust/backup to a 1-year $10 million deal, we were 10-1 to win the division that year. A couple years ago, we went on to win 14 games. Listen, I think, Kate, you brought up, I think that's a value play. I think the only problem is how top heavy that division is, really just how stacked the division is in general. I don't think there's a clear cut definitive number four. Obviously the odds say it's Minnesota, but you talk about a team that was 9-8 with how abysmal JJ was last year. And hey, if you could see what Kevin O'Connell did with the third overall pick in 2018, how could you not have faith in what he's going to do with the first overall pick the draft afterward in Kyler Murray?
23: Yeah, Ross, Kate, you want to handle the first part of Ross there, that the first part of his call?
24: Yeah, good stuff, Ross. I mean, you're right. Like, Minnesota, they kind of deserve to be in the conversation of the playoff picture just because of everyone that they do have on their roster. I don't think that they're necessarily, like, yeah, I had them on my list, and I think it would be somewhat of a surprise, but with the caveat of because of the division that they're playing in. You're going up against a Bears team that's on the up and up. The Lions had a down year, obviously some injuries, fired their offensive coordinator, and then the Packers, so having them on my list is only because of the division that they play in. I do think they, I mean, obviously you have Justin Jefferson, your best wide receiver in football, one of them. You've got a defense that I think is still very, very good and a great defensive coordinator. So there's a lot of really good stuff for this Minnesota team. If you get the quarterback right, they could win the division. Like, they're that good in terms of the other pieces that they have. So, I don't think it would be a shock if they won, if they made the playoffs at all. But yeah, the quarterback situation is the one they need to get right. And I mean, Pat said apparently J.J. McCarthy's been out playing Kyler Murray. I mean, that's surprising. But I mean, I don't think Minnesota fans necessarily care who's at quarterback as long as you're winning games. Like, I know J.J. McCarthy was kind of the butt of all jokes last year. But if he wins games, that's going to turn around real quick with Vikings fans.
23: Yeah. Ross, you still there?
2: Yeah, you got me? Hello?
23: Yep.
2: Yeah, the game, at this point, I'm 100% on the Kyler train. I defended J.J. as long as I could. Even the Dallas game, the Sunday Night Football, he was popping. He had the rushing touchdown, the rollback. I was like, maybe there is something with this guy. Let's not nip this in the bud too quick. And then the Lambeau game is where I drew the line. But, Kate, that's not even my favorite pick of yours out of the three. I've been going around saying the Titans – not only to make the playoffs, but I'll take it a step further. To win that division, in my opinion, is essentially the offseason. Their win total's at 6.5. You brought it up. That AFC South is known every single year annually for the turnaround. I mean, who had the Jaguars not only winning the division, but winning 12 games? in year one of Liam Cullen with the Duval. It was 13. You're right. And Trevor Lawrence, Pat, you brought up. I'm still not full blown on the potential MVP train. I think he finished like top five in MVP. I don't think that's fully legit. And I'll get to my disappointments in a second, really quick too. But I'm fully on board the Titans train. And Pat, you brought up the New York connections we got. If there's anything you know, I'll keep it right to football. When you got a former New York Giant or a former New York Jet, they do everything in their power to stick it. To the city that never sleeps. We just saw it with the running back in Philly 2 years ago. We saw it with the quarterback in Seattle last year in the same draft, went second or third overall. So you're telling me you got an offensive coordinator and a head coach that were fired from this same city that they never forget what happens with the failure in this city, calling the shots with a first overall pick this time last year? I think they're going to skyrocket this year, man. And really quick, I appreciate all the time, guys. If you look at last year, talk about disappointments. There were four teams that had 14 wins or better last year, or 2 years ago. Lions, Vikings, Chiefs, Eagles. Three out of those four wound up missing the playoffs last year. You look at last year, there were four teams, including you brought up the Jaguars, Pat, the Patriots, Broncos, and Seattle,

0: and he got a single on a 3-2 count. So he kept things going. Josh Bell worked a walk. He started out at 0-2, and he worked a walk, and he got up. And up comes Cody Clements on an 0-2 pitch. Ultimate home run. 34th ultimate home run in history. The win probability at the outset of the ninth inning was 0.923. I don't know how they got it, but that's how they got it. And Jace Over, he joked with Taylor Ross. He said, well, we just have to get three men on and an ultimate home run. He said, yeah, right. It was a 21st blown save for the Royals. And it was manager Derek Shelton's 56th birthday. What a way to celebrate. He went from extremely downcast to pure elation. And pandemonium.
1: Well, why is this top of mind? Why is this top of mind, Alan? I'm curious. What made you say, I need to tell Josh about this?
0: Because it's only happened three times in the history of Major League Baseball. Major League Baseball goes back to 150 years, and it only happened three times. Yes. 2001, January 28th, against the Pirates, and 2011, September 27th, against Arizona Diamondbacks. So there have been miracles. This was a miracle of biblical proportion, so why not bring it up? You know, I'm very surprised you would ask that question.
1: I agree. No, I'm just teeing you up. Teeing you up, Alan, and you knocked it out of the park. Excellent stuff. That's great. There goes Alan in Toronto. I love baseball, and I love stories such as that. 310-840-4910 if you want in on the show. Continue to give us our free-for-all Friday calls here, 310-840-4910 if you want in. A Colts legend joined the show, had a strong message to anybody who doubts the Hall of Fame induction of his teammate. 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

0: And it couldn't be happening to a more deserving individual. I can't think of...
1: You don't like Jared Leto?
0: No, you don't like Jared Leto. That dude's weird.
1: He does look weird.
0: Like, weird, weird. The Joker
1: portrayal, not great when you're following... Oh, I'm going to take the Joker role right after Heath Ledger. Good luck with that.
0: His Joker portrayal was terrible, but it was great for white college dudes at Halloween. Everyone wanted to be that version of the Joker. There's too many Jokers at Halloween nowadays, but that's an entirely different thing.
1: People preferred the Jared Leto Joker for Halloween than the Heath Ledger one?
0: That year,
1: Heath Ledger
0: one,
1: like the scars.
0: They did the tattoos on like the face and the jacket with the everyone had the undercuts. They were doing the slick back hair situation.
1: Oh.
0: It kind of like timed out really well.
1: I just realized everybody's going to be, all the ladies are going to be Indy Abirati's character, Navarati's character from Obsession. Like, there are going to be so many Obsession girls at Halloween this year. 100%. 100%. Anyway, sorry, I'm derailing the Jared Leto. I dislike Jared Leto.
0: Yes,
1: we're
0: you
1: out.
0: Dislike
1: we're
0: Jared Leto. He's being accused of some non-consensual relations, which there had been, like, rumors that he had a sex island. Where he would take, like, underage, not like Epstein Island, but, like, really close. Like the rock band version of that.
1: Did Liddell run into Steve Tisch today at practice? No reason.
0: That conversation would have been fun. He just looked, Jared Leto looks weird. Apparently he played Skeletor in the He-Man Masters of the Universe movie, which released, I think. Mm-hmm. I didn't see a single promotion for that at all, and then it just appeared on Twitter, so I don't know how that one worked.
1: Kind of like the MLS All-Star game.
2: Yeah, I think it's on Amazon. I just saw that.
1: There you go. Mondo got it.
2: He didn't promote He-Man because he didn't like his performance, and I don't think they liked his performance either, so he didn't promote it at all.
1: I don't think anybody liked his performance.
0: Well, it's one of his better... I mean, from what I've seen on Twitter, it's one of his better performances. I mean, he did Morbius for crying out loud. Movie was trash.
1: Did you like the Jared Leto? Do you like Jared Leto's music?
0: 30 Seconds to Mars is fine.
1: Yeah. What is Jared Leto's best movie role? Oh, it's got to be
0: Requiem for a Dream.
1: Oh, I was going to say Dallas. I was going to say Dallas Buyers Club. Requiem for a Dream is a bit of a bummer.
2: Fight Club.
1: A bit. He was in Fight Club?
2: Yeah. And blonde
1: hair.
2: What
1: was Jared Leto in Fight Club? I don't know if you're right on this.
0: That dude definitely sold his soul. Or somebody's soul.
1: He was in Fight Club. You're right. Didn't he get axed in American Psycho, too? So he's been in some good movies. Some good movies.
0: He's tainted them all.
1: Jennifer Connelly, Requiem for a Dream. That's a tough one. Yeah. Didn't know we'd be... talking this extensively about Jared Leto tonight.
0: I just needed to make sure that you're on the hate train for Jared Leto. It's like my mission now is to make sure everybody's on the Jared Leto hate train.
1: I am now, just to keep you happy. I will dislike Jared Leto.
0: I mean, there's just too many sexual misconduct allegations to not be like, hey, that guy's weird, and we don't like him.
1: He is weird. The hair, the whole thing. Yeah. Jared Leto. It seems he's trying to be like somebody. I just don't know who it is. I can't place who it is. Saw that somebody earlier in the chat was writing Spider-Man spoilers. That wasn't a very nice thing because D-Day's going to see the movie.
0: Are you kicked?
1: You're not encumbered at all going into the movie theater tomorrow. You ready?
0: I think you have like the most basic spoiler. But it's no spoilers in the chat. You get kicked. I don't care who you are.
1: It's true.
0: So he gave spoilers for that other movie that you... He gave spoilers to the movie that you were talking about. That horror film, too. So it wasn't just Spider-Man.
1: Obsession?
0: Yeah.
1: Yeah, don't be that person. Like, spoiler person? Nobody likes that person. Don't be that guy. Or gal. This has been Westwood One Sports Night.
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0: Party continues here on Saturday Morning Sports with the youngest in Charles and L. Willingham, getting you up to 11 a.m. Eastern Time. 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You can see, if you're watching the live stream, I am out on location, stop number four for our Westwood One Sports Night training camp tour. It brings us to pay a visit to the Pittsburgh Steelers out here in Latrobe, Pennsylvania, on the campus of One St. Vincent. If you're just now joining the show, and if you've never heard me go on my spiel and tangent and rant about how much I hated St. Vincent and how much I continue to hate St. Vincent, then lucky for you. I'll spare you on that. But no, I was just talking to someone within, you know, the media department here with Pittsburgh, and just one of the kind of not talked about things here that the Steelers do, and other teams do this for camp as well, the fact that they're going off to a college campus for training camp, going to a different location for training camp, it's unique, man. It's how you build the camaraderie. It's how you build that brothership and that camaraderie, man. So it's awesome. I told you I'd like to continue to give you play-by-play of guys walking into the facility. Jalen Ramsey just passed by. Gave a little nod and a heads up over to the set and the program. So super-duper cool of him to do that. I am geeked up, though, for practice, man. Yesterday, being out in Giants country was refreshing, is how I would put it. Going to any facility that's not the Commanders facility in Ashburn is just a treat, because holy cow, are they behind the times in terms of their practice facility based off of the rest of the teams in the NFL. But I know Josh Harris and that long money of his will get things back on track in the nation's capital sooner rather than later. They'll have the facilities that the other teams have across the league. But I do want to give credit to the Giants, man. I was out there yesterday at the Greenbrier in West Virginia, where they're holding training camp. First training camp under head coach John Harbaugh. Just from talking to the different staffers out there, the number one difference that they noticed last year, Brian Daboll really didn't give a rat's ass about what was reported on, what was covered. They were allowing people to record the 11-on-11 team sessions. It was a free-for-all out there. It was like Fort Knox yesterday at Giants practice. They want you to have your phone in your pocket. You can't live tweet the practice. It is, it's tough, but I understand it. There's a competitive, balance that you try to maintain as an NFL franchise. So I totally get it. John Harbaugh knows best. He's a winner, and that's what Giants fans should be excited about. My number one takeaway yesterday from Giants camp, that team, it's a group that has an identity and a DNA of a team that's going to run the football. They're huge up front along the offensive line. You know, they spent first-round draft capital on C.C. Maui-Noah out of Miami. You know what they brought in Patrick Ricard, who is basically a extra damn offensive lineman. So that was very apparent yesterday. Through the first couple of days of camp, it feels like it's been difficult to get a read on what Jackson Dart is here in year number two. Because, like I said, death, taxes, and the New York Giants are going to run the football coming up in 2026. As a result of that, yesterday, a lot of run-in stall. Really paid close attention to Dart during the 7-on-7 stuff. During the 11-on-11, I mean, trying to block that Giants defensive front is absolutely hell. Kayvon Thibodeau rushing from the inside. The fact that Denard Wilson's finding a way to keep Tibbs, Burns, Carter, on the field at the same time, it's special, man. It's why that pass rush, I think, has a chance to be really, really formidable coming up in 2026. The other thing that stood out as well, the speed that they have at linebacker between Tremaine Edmonds and Arvell Reese, that may be the fastest linebacking core in all of the National Football League. Cam Scadaboo gave me the soundbite of a lifetime yesterday, saying, yeah, like, it's kind of intimidating going up against that linebacker core as you're trying to install your run game and your offense, man. So hearing it from the horse's mouth, the Giants are going to be an interesting group coming up in 2026, man. I am pretty, all of a sudden, I guess I'm pretty bullish on what the Giants can be. When I say bullish, I'm doing that just to make our guy Carlos with a K happy. I don't know if I'm bullish on the Giants. I just don't think they're going to be the bottom feeders like I thought.
1: Playoffs.
0: Oh, here we go. It's 5 o'clock somewhere, is what the old saying is, man. Final hour of power coming up here on another installment of Saturday Morning Sports with the Youngest and Charles and L. Willingham, getting you up to 11 a.m. Eastern Time. On the other side of the break, we'll be joined by our pal Emory Hunt, CBS Sports HQ, taking a trip around the NFL next.
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0: I feel like the personnel was most of the issue. Looks like they've solved that. But obviously, when you plug up the holes, here comes another leak, and it's the Vita Vey wanting to be traded because of his contract situation. So if they can enter the season with all 11 guys that are currently on the depth chart as the starters, I think they'll be fine.
1: Emery, appreciate you making some time for us, as always, my friend. Continue to do good work, brother.
0: Appreciate you, man. Thanks for having me on.
1: Yes, indeed. One of the absolute best talking all things National Football League. Our guy, Emery Hunt, CBS Sports HQ. Give him a follow on the X app at F-Ball Game Plan. A lot more to get to as we're out here on stop number 4 of our Westwood One Sports Night training camp tour out in Latrobe, Pennsylvania with the Pittsburgh Steelers. We'll get an in-depth look at the Pittsburgh Steelers coming up on the other side. Their head coach, Mike McCarthy, yesterday with some pretty lofty expectations for the Steelers' offense in 26. We'll let you hear from Mike McCarthy, plus I'll set my expectations for the 26 Steelers next here on Westwood One Sports.
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19: Relationships with guys throughout, you know, this roster, I think, is the most important piece of this training camp for Mike McCarthy and the Pittsburgh Steelers. They get a unique opportunity. Not a lot of teams do what the Steelers do in terms of going on a college campus, spending time with one another. That camaraderie that you build with one another during this time, man, you cannot measure it. You cannot really calculate it. And look, I think each and every year, the Steelers are one of the most tight-knit groups in the NFL, and they're one of the most formidable outfits in the NFL, man. They are never they never hit rock bottom is the best way that I would describe this organization. As they get geared up, though, for year one of Mike McCarthy, there's a lot to be excited about if you're a Steelers fan. We were talking about the offense earlier, and last year, you know, just talking to folks around Pittsburgh, talking to fans, and watching it myself, the biggest issue that folks had with this Steelers offense is they did not push the ball down the field. And to put it more bluntly, they really struggled to create explosives. And if you're going to struggle to create explosives in the NFL in 2026, you're not going to be a very good football team. Despite their clear limitations offensively, they punched their ticket to the postseason. Obviously, the Ravens and Tyler Loop helped them out a lot with that. But the bottom line is they were a postseason team last year. And if you're Mike McCarthy, if you're the front office here in Pittsburgh, when they let go of Mike Tomlin, it's not about kind of starting from square one. It's about building on the foundation that's already been set from a personnel standpoint, from a culture standpoint. That is where Mike McCarthy and the rest of the, you know, coaches and players on this staff, for that matter, are going to have to really dig in and lock in to be on the same page. As far as the outlook for the 2026 Pittsburgh Steelers, I talked about the Eagles having a wide variance of success or failure, right? Like, I can see the Eagles being a 6-win team. I could also see the Eagles punching their ticket to SoFi and representing the NFC in the Super Bowl. When it comes to the Pittsburgh Steelers, what makes or breaks their 2026 season is what we were just talking about a moment ago. Are they going to be able to generate explosive plays on the offensive side of the football? You bring in Rico Dowdle to split carries with Jaylen Warren, who was awesome last year. Bringing in Michael Pittman via trade, one of the better deep threats in the National Football League, I think it was a really shrewd move. I love the Jeremy Bernard acquisition. But the reality is, when it comes to Steelers football over the course of time, it's about running the ball. It's about controlling both sides of the line of scrimmage. That's probably where I'm most bullish on the Pittsburgh Steelers. I really like this young, ascending offensive line. I love what they have in the middle with Zach Frazier. I'm a huge fan of Broderick Jones. His health, obviously, is going to be a big talking point here throughout the course of camp. They drafted Maxi Anachor with their first-round pick. To me, that was the best pass-protecting tackle in the entire draft, and the Pittsburgh Steelers were able to acquire him. Who ends up being that starting five up front is going to be huge. And then their defensive line. Look, it's an unheralded group as far as I'm concerned. I don't think they get enough praise in terms of the quality of the group. Everyone's going to talk about Cam Hayward. Everyone's going to talk about, you know, T.J. Watt. But the two defensive tackles that they have in Keanu Benton and Derek Harmon, I love them as much as anybody in the NFL on the interior. Real juice as pass rushers, but also stout enough at the point of attack to play the run. Just a big fan of this defense. Patrick Graham comes in, year number one, being the guy calling the plays defensively, implementing his scheme. And if you look at Patrick Graham over the course of his lifetime in the NFL, too high safety look. They're going to bring pressure. They're going to rely on the front four, though, to do most of the work. They won't play coverage. The dudes that they have in this back end, once they're all healthy and available, I think it's a really intriguing group, man. We know what Jalen Ramsey is. Casual NFL fans, you may not know who Jamel Dean is. I thought the signing of Jamel Dean was probably one of the more underrated free agent acquisitions in all of the NFL. I think he is somebody who really has the size and length to play that position at a high level. Injuries have been his problem throughout the course of his career, but 6'1", 205 pounds, real length on the perimeter. Him opposite Joey Porter Jr. Now, you know, the Steelers have the corners that kind of fit the DNA of what they want to be as a defense, man. Being physical at the point of attack at the line of scrimmage, being handsy. I think Jamel Dean comes in and has an excellent first year with the Pittsburgh Steelers. But like I said, this team, in terms of their success for 2026, it's all about offensive line and defensive line play. And last year we saw that offensive line at times, you know, become a little bit nicked up. You saw the same thing up front with the defensive line. But as important as the line play is, and I'm going to stop acting like I'm some 75-year-old radio host for a second. That's not me acting, right? It's just I understand the importance of trench warfare. Anybody that's, you know, never gotten the chance to play high school football, little league football, college football. I was a Division III defensive lineman, right? And it's ironic. The hairs on my arms are standing up being here at St. Vincent. I can give a rat's ass about the Bearcats. I'm a Bethany Bison. So this doesn't matter to me. I hate this place. But the reality is, if you understand offensive line play and defensive line play, it is a 60-minute fight in a phone booth. Imagine you got brothers and sisters out there, right? Everybody that listens probably has a sibling, right? Imagine you and your sibling getting into a fist fight inside of a phone booth. That is how I describe offensive line and defensive line play. And when it comes to the Steelers, to me, that is what is going to make or break this 2026 season. Aaron Rodgers, though, the elephant in the room, I guess, as we've had this conversation about Pittsburgh. Haven't brought him up yet. Look, the reality is, like I said to open up the show, for whatever reason, right, and maybe it's the ayahuasca, maybe it's him being secretive about his personal life, it feels like over the past several years, post-Green Bay, evaluators out there in the NFL, media folks and more, have let their feelings about Aaron Rodgers, the person, influence how they, you know, analyze and evaluate Aaron Rodgers, the quarterback. Watching him play last year, doesn't look like a guy that's getting ready to call it quits, right? I know they didn't push the ball down the field vertically a lot, but the accuracy was still there from Aaron Rodgers. Getting the football out on time, that was still there from him. Linking back up with Mike McCarthy, initially I rolled my eyes at it. I didn't understand why the Steelers did it. But in reality, when you look at this roster, what were your other options at the quarterback position? And I was somebody that advocated earlier this offseason, you know, for Will Howard or, you know, one of the other youngsters to potentially get a chance. But the reality is, when you look at how veteran-laden of a roster this is, how do you look Cam Hayward in the face and tell him you're serious about winning football games if you go out and start a Mason Rudolph or Drew Aller or, you know, the kid that they brought in last year, man? It's going to be fascinating. Aaron Rodgers is the glue that kind of piecemeals all of this together. What he didn't have the benefit of last year, and I think he'll have that this time around, fingers crossed, right, if you're a Steelers fan, bring it, like we talked about earlier, bringing in Rico Dowdle, adding a hammer, a physical element to this rushing attack behind this really good offensive line. I think that's where things start for the Pittsburgh Steelers in 2026. Can they be balanced on the offensive side of the football? Because at this point in Aaron Rodgers' career, I don't care how much, you know, him and Mike McCarthy play smoochies. If you think that Aaron Rodgers is capable of dropping back 35-plus times a game at this point in his career, you're a damn fool. So there's a reason they brought in Rico Dowdle. There's a reason there is an emphasis on Jaylen Warren and his role continuing to expand. I think for Aaron Rodgers and the Steelers to be successful in 2026, Aaron Rodgers needs to assume the role of point guard. Be a distributor. Get the football out of your hands to this really talented skill group that, you know, Andy Waddell and Omar Khan have done a really nice job putting together, man. Compared to the group they had last year, I think the Steelers night and day better at the skill position spot. The question is, like we talked about, will the front five on this offensive line allow this offense to really reach its ceiling for what it can be in 2026? In terms of their ceiling, best case scenario for the 2026 Pittsburgh Steelers, winning a playoff game or two? If everything goes right and everything falls in their favor, when you look at what they have offensively and defensively, just from a personnel standpoint, how are they not looked at as one of the most formidable groups in the AFC? A conference that all of a sudden, ladies and gentlemen, to me at least, maybe y'all thoughts differ. I think the AFC is wide open. Y'all know how I feel about the Patriots from a season ago. Probably the most fraudulent Super Bowl representative in recent memory, man. You look at the drop off in play from the quarterback to the from the regular season to the postseason. It kind of tells the story, man. Pittsburgh is a part of a handful of teams that I think could shock folks across the NFL in terms of just how far they could go in the landscape of the AFC. 310-840-4910 is the number here on Saturday Morning Sports with the youngest in charge, Linnell Willingham, getting you up to 11 a.m. Steelers practice, about 50 minutes away from starting. Fans filing in, lined up here at St. Vincent College out in Latrobe, Pennsylvania. I know, if you know me personally, you know how much I hate being here right now. But no, in all sincerity, appreciate the Pittsburgh Steelers hosting us in the show here this morning. Super duper appreciative of the opportunity, man. This has been an absolute ball, getting to watch the players file into the facility, getting to watch all these sicko Steeler fans file in. I'll say this, there are probably more kids here in line. I've been to what? It's my fourth training camp stop of the tour. No fans at Commanders because they just do things a little bit different. This is probably the most kids I've seen, you know, at a training camp throughout this tour. It shows you just how deeply rooted the fandom goes for this organization. Three generations of Steeler fans out here. You know what would suck? You know what would suck for all these Steeler fans out here? If the team wasn't very good. Players starting to file out onto the practice field. Remember to keep it locked on Westwood One Sports, specifically on the YouTube side. Subscribe to our Westwood One Sports Now YouTube account to get our exclusive training camp coverage all training camp long. Chris is in Lexington, wants to chime in on the black and gold. Chris, what's going on, pal?
20: Oh, man, Linnell. You know, I've said every time I call in, I tell you that I would love you and I to sit in a sports bar and share a beer, right? Well, as soon as I logged on this morning, because I can't remember if I told you, I'm a born and raised Pittsburgh boy, about 20 minutes south of the city. My first training camp, I was 10, I'm 56 now. No, my first training camp, and it was so cool what you just said about all the kids. I was one of those kids, Linnell. My first training camp was 1980. I was 10 years old.
19: For sure.
20: Oh, my. Yes. And exactly what you said, it is. You're born. I got my first table towel from my dad Linnell, I was probably 6 years old. I didn't know what the hell to do with it. But I remember him saying to me, son, just swing it. You know, and by the time I got 9, 10 years old, I really understood. And it goes that deep. But I tell you what, man, there's no other place I'd rather have a beer with you than sitting in Latrobe. So as soon as I logged on,
1: hey,
20: I'm like, man, he's there. So very
1: for
20: jealous,
1: sure, man.
20: My friend. I respect Henry so much, and I love to hear what he had to say positively about us. I heard what you just had to say, and I couldn't agree more. I mean, the national media now, I listen to a lot of sports radio, buddy, and it just seems like everybody's down on us, sleeping on us, and that's fine. And, you know, look, I'm not delusional now. I know this isn't going to be 2010 Aaron Rodgers, but what you said in the last, when you previewing what you said about Aaron, the only thing that he's lost, Linnell, is his ability, like he did in the early days, to extend plays, throw off script and whatnot.
1: Right.
20: He just can't move. But that arm strength is still there, Linnell. The accuracy, as you talked about, is still there. And the one thing, it was DK and a bunch of cast-offs last year. And
1: right.
20: The explosive plays. Yeah. I think one of the more under-the-radar signings, what Omar Carr did, was when he went out and got Michael Pittman Jr. I mean, and now when we drafted Bernard, I sat there and I'm like, man, I jumped out of my seat, you know, just watching him play at Alabama, what he could bring, you know, and what you said about Dowdle,
1: sure.
20: Compliment to Warren. So my thing is that young offensive line is coming together. If they can give Aaron time to let this offense develop, he knows McCarthy's system better than anybody in the world. I think our offense could be explosive, and I totally agree with you about Patrick. I thought our defense got away from its Blitzberg mentality for years. And as soon as we got Graham, and I remember reading a quote from him. He said last year with the Raiders, he could only use about 35 to 40% of his scheme because he didn't have the players to pull it off. And he said once he met this group, he said, now I can implement everything. So bringing back the fires.
1: He can let it all hang out.
20: Yeah,
1: I dig it. Yeah. Letting it all hang out on the defensive side. Chris, we're up against this, so I'm going to let you run, brother. Good to hear from you. As always, man, the ambiance starting to come through here, man. You can hear the three generations of Steelers fans out here in Latrobe for practice. We just saw Jalen Warren on his little electric scooter get ready to take the practice field. And now the newest Steeler running back, Rico Dowdle, getting some love. From the Steeler faithful, man. Let's do this. One final segment to go before we close things out. We'll take a quick timeout. When we come back, I'll give you my top six NFL teams. Another installment, fresh installment, NFL Super Six Pack. My top six NFL teams. The first week of training camp. That's next here on West of One Sports.
0: Bucs QB Baker Mayfield doesn't have a new contract, and D lineman Vita Vea requested a trade. Will the Bucs stars be jumping ship? Westwood One Sports.
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8: What's up, world? 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Nell's Super Six Pack, the most highly anticipated power ranking segment in the landscape of sports talk radio. Let's get to it. We're 1 week in the NFL training camps. This is who I have currently as the top six teams in the NFL. We start the list off with a bang. I know I'm a Commanders fan. I know I love the burgundy and gold through and through. But at number six in Nell's Super Six Pack, my top six teams in the NFL as we're 1 week into training camp, it is the Dallas Cowboys, man. I'm super duper intrigued by what Christian Parker could do for that defense. They revamped their secondary, bringing in Caleb Downs. You brought in Jalen Thompson from the Arizona Cardinals. I love what they have in the secondary all of a sudden. I'm starting to like their pass rush, too. A couple of sophomores that I'm super interested in for the 2026 season. Sharon Revel, the corner for the Dallas Cowboys, and then Donovan Ezeraku, who had an up-and-down year as an edge rusher. He looks like he's been eating the weights this offseason. I expect him to be a lot better as well. Number five in Nell's Super Six Pack, my top six teams in the NFL 1 week into training camp. It is the Seattle Seahawks. The Muth sound that you just heard was the Steelers faithful, geeked up about Pat Freiermuth taking the practice field. The Seahawks, though, coming at number five. Y'all know how I feel about Seattle. We spent a good amount of time on them last week. Sam Darnold led all quarterbacks in turnovers a season ago, yet the Seahawks were able to go 14-3 and punch their ticket to the Super Bowl. That won't happen again in 2026. What makes or breaks the Seahawks is what version they get of one Sam Darnold. Number four in L Super Six Pack, my top six teams in the NFL, 1 week into training camp. Number four, the Buffalo Bills. They had some pretty tragic information earlier this show that we did not give to you. Their free agent acquisition at the safety spot, C.J. Gardner-Johnson, carted off the practice field with a non-contact injury, had a towel over his head, so we can only assume the worst there when it comes to him. As far as the rest of the Buffalo Bills, Joe Brady, probably the head coach, is under the most pressure going into 2026. Last time I checked, it was the offense's fault as to why they got bounced from the postseason, yet Sean McDermott was canned. Why am I bullish on the Bills? I love what they did at wide receiver, man, going out and adding DJ Moore. I'm a big fan of what they have up front with the offensive line. I know how I feel about James Cook. I think the Bills will bounce back because of the man that they have under center at the quarterback position. Continuing L Super Six Pack, rapid fire. Number three, the Philadelphia Eagles. We talked about them a ton throughout this show. Number two, the Denver Broncos, only if we get a healthy Bo Nix. And then number one, duh, the L.A. Super Rams, as I'm calling them, going into the 2026 season. They will host the Super Bowl at SoFi. That's going to do it. Here from Latrobe, Pennsylvania, the site of Pittsburgh Steelers training camp. Our training camp tour continues this afternoon in Pittsburgh with the Steelers. Make sure you continue to like, subscribe, and comment. Just search Westwood One Sports Tonight on YouTube for our training camp exclusive coverage. Thank you to our guy Carlos with a K. Thank you, Andrew. Thank you to Emery Hunt. Most importantly, thank you for your calls. I'm back with you tomorrow morning.
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10: 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Alex Gold, Austin Huff with you. Let's keep talking NFL as training camps around the NFL are underway. We'll get back into some of the injury news. Also, keeping an eye on the MLB trade deadline. I did just see an alert come through that the Pirates are acquiring a reliever from the Yankees for a couple of prospects. Duvall, I believe, just got traded. Camilo Duvall from the Yankees for 2 prospects, according to Jeff Passan.
11: These trades that we've gotten so far, and we've gotten, like, I think, like 3 of them, they are literally like, it's like when you go to a steakhouse and they give you, not like the bread basket, but they give you the those like little like thin like pretzel rod, not pretzel rods, but you know, like those bread sticks, you know what I'm talking about? Like the real thin ones. You're like, right, this is, I mean, I guess this is like something to nibble on, but like I'm here for the steak. And for baseball fans, we're here for the scooble. Like give us that trade so then we can get to the dessert and see what else happens, because that is the first domino that we are all waiting to fall, including all 30 MLB franchises. Where's scooble gonna go? We need to know before we can get this thing on the road.
10: Yeah, we'll keep an eye on the trade deadline, if anything of more significance happens, but did want to pass along that trade that just went down, according to Jeff Passan. All right, back to the NFL. Baker Mayfield seems to have gotten sideways with the Bucs organization, and I understand where he's coming from. I also understand where the Bucs are coming from, but you also

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0: Oh, great question. Tia, this is exactly what we're looking for. You've understood it. You understand the game that we're trying to play here. And thank you for the call, Tia. It's good to hear from you. Will Dalton, I'm going to assume it's you and me that are deserted together on this island. Would I eat Will Dalton or die? I'd become a cannibal. I'd become Hannibal. I'd become Hannibal Lecter. I'd eat you alive with some fava beans. What else would I do? I would be Danny McBride in the second half of This Is the End. That's what I'd be. You should be happy, Will, that I would eat you rather than do what he does to Channing Tatum.
1: I don't know what he does to Channing Tatum.
0: You've seen This Is the End.
1: Oh, yeah, I have. I totally forgot. I've watched a lot of movies, okay, in a short amount of time. I'm trying to get caught up on these things.
0: It's an amazing movie. I can't wait to talk to Emma Watson about Harry Potter. I'm in love with those motion pictures. It's a great movie. 310-840-4910. Do you have an unusual question, Will Dalton?
1: I do, and I actually think it's a pretty good one this week. If your life had a sponsor, just a completely unnecessary sponsor for you as a person.
0: Like a jersey? Like we have to wear a patch every day? like Ohio State and Notre Dame announced their jersey sponsorships? Like if Josh Graham has to wear a patch every day, are you asking what company would be that patch? Which one you'd want it to be? This is an excellent question. This is maybe the best unusual question you've ever asked. See, can I tell you what my favorite jersey sponsor in all of sports is? I love this jersey sponsor. Generally, I don't, but I love this one. Do you know what Wisconsin football's jersey sponsor is?
1: Oh, no, I don't.
0: Culver's.
1: Oh, really?
0: It's great. The logo you would think it wouldn't play great because their colors are red and white and the logo's blue. But people love Culver's so much in Wisconsin that they don't care. They're just happy that Culver's is there. I wonder if people go to the fan shop and say, no, I don't want this Badger jersey unless it has the Culver's logo on it. Like, I don't know. That's great. That's awesome. Right now I'm wearing a barbecue t-shirt right now, which is probably why you thought of this question. I'd probably say Costco, which is where you thought I was heading. Like, or I might say like a Cookout or a Bojangles, being like a North Carolina guy. Gonna rep that all over the place, rep it all over the South. Might do that. Let's go to Mr. Positive. Do you have an answer, by the way?
1: You know what? I think I would do Taco Bell.
0: That's so wretched. That's ratchet. Why would you do that?
1: Taco Bell so I could have the bell? Because everybody loves the Taco Bell logo.
0: Ugh. That's disgusting.
1: Or Cookout.
0: Okay, that's better.
1: It's regional chain around here.
0: Much better answer. Let's go to Mr. Positive. He wants it. Mr. Positive, it's unusual questions. What's your question?
2: Josh, Will, boom, shakalaka. I changed my mind. I was going to ask something about the Lions, but you're right. You got to get a better question. If you found the lottery ticket and you knew, and it was on the ground, and it wasn't yours, and you knew that maybe someplace, somewhere, that you knew where it was from, would you take a $500 million lottery ticket and keep it? Or would you return it to the rightful owner?
0: No, I wouldn't return it to the rightful owner. Finders keepers.
1: Yeah, I'm keeping it.
0: I'm sorry.
1: I'm keeping it.
0: Like, I'm keeping that. I'm keeping that. Now, I'll tell you what I might do. Now, Mr. Positive, let me turn it on you real quick. If you cash it out as the winner, but then tell the person who lost the ticket what happened and offered to pay them a sum, would you take that risk for them to get upset with you that you took their ticket? Like, I might do that. I might do it anonymously. That's the way to do it, where I make the bank from being the lottery winner, and then I figure out a cost or amount of money that that person's owed, and then I just surprise them. And they're happy. They don't know they lost their lottery winning ticket, and they're happy. A bunch of money just turned up, and they don't know from where.
2: Oh, my God, Josh. Boom shakalaka. That's perfect. I would do the same thing. Thanks for the idea. You have a You're great welcome. Night, every, goes, everybody. Everybody, go for Bison. Your dreams. Thanks, Josh.
0: Yes,
2: thanks, Will.
0: Do. Jim's in Seattle. 310-840-4910 if you want an unusual questions. This is the acapella stage when the music ran out on Eminem at 8 Mile. Bleep a beat. I'll go acapella. Every world. Oh, wait. All right, Jim. You're in Seattle. Jim, what's your unusual question?
3: Yeah, recently a Wilt Chamberlain jersey was sold at Goodwill, Portland, for $3.07. Then somebody went ahead and auctioned it off for $89,000. So what is the best thing you've ever purchased at a garage sale or a thrift store? Do you still have the item?
0: Oh, I'm going to relegate this question to Will Dalton, because Will, you should know something about Will, Jim. Will is the type of person that will go to Goodwill, find something, and then take, like, athletic gear to a sports shop, then sell it there just to make a profit. Like, that's what Will does. Hashtag capitalism. So you're the right person to answer this question. He cited an example of a Wilt Chamberlain jersey being found at a Goodwill and then selling that jersey for $89,000. Like, what is the best find that you ever found at a Goodwill or one of these places? Or at a garage sale, yard sale, that type of thing?
1: I once found... I forget what the collectible was, but it was like a Star Wars figure of some kind. And it was a box full of figures. But I found one specific Star Wars figure that in a box that I think I purchased for like $20. Like, this one figure was worth like $100-something. So I sold it. I did. I mean, you just never know what you're going to find in a Goodwill. You really don't. To his question.
0: Here's my unusual question. I may or may not be having dinner with an ACC coach later tonight. Won't say which one. You tell me, if you could have dinner with any coach across sports, who would it be? Active coach in sports.
1: Active.
0: Who would you most like to have dinner with? Are you thinking about, like, this guy is the most achieved coach, or are you thinking this might be the best hang? Like, what's the criteria?
1: I'm thinking best hang. I'd like to go to dinner with Dan Hurley. I bet you he's
0: wow.
1: I bet you we're doing
0: Italian. I bet you his I bet you he's going to be sweating a ton, and yeah, that actually seems like a really good time. I think that's a good...
1: Jim Harbaugh. Jim Harbaugh would be a good hang.
0: That doesn't seem fun.
1: Because he's quirky.
0: That doesn't...
1: I think
0: no. That doesn't seem fun. Not at all. I would say Kurt Cignetti, but...
4: I thought about that.
0: I remember 8 years ago being forced by my boss... Hey, you need to interview the Elon head football coach every other week. And I'm like, well, who cares about Elon football? What are we doing? And that coach's name was Kurt Cignetti.
1: Mm-hmm.
0: In hindsight, I appreciate those conversations that I was forced to do more than anything else. And he was very nice at the time. He would not be the answer to the question. I'd like to have dinner with Lane Kiffin.
1: Yeah, that's a good answer.
0: I don't know where the night's going to go, but I might want to have dinner with Lane Kiffin. That's probably the answer for me. Probably. Let's go to Mike. He's in New Hampshire. 310-840-4910. Mike, what is your unusual question?
4: So I ask all employees when I'm interviewing them, would they rather have the ability to fly or the ability to be invisible? And I base hiring them off that question.
0: What is the... Stay on the line, because I want to answer the question, and then you tell me if that is going to lead to you hiring me or not getting me the job, Mike. So stay with us for a second. Will Dalton, how do you answer the question? Invisible or would you rather fly?
5: The answer.
1: I think I'd rather fly. I think. Now, being invisible would be interesting because, like, you could sneak around and, you know.
0: Yeah, it's flying. It's flying because there's convenience, and also you'd be a creeper if you're invisible. Did we answer the question right, Mike?
4: Yeah, you guys nailed it. Being invisible is sketchy.
0: It is sketchy. Thank you, Mike. Appreciate the call. It's a good one. There's a singer early days of American Idol named Clay Aiken that I was heartbroken in season 2 when he didn't win over Ruben Studdard. And he had perhaps the creepiest song that's ever been written. That's why his career probably didn't pan out after American Idol, largely. It's called Invisible. Came out in 2003. Here's the chorus. If I was invisible, then I could just watch you in your room. If I was invisible, I'd make you mine tonight.
1: Oh my God.
0: Not great. Not great, Bob. Not great. Might have time for another. Let's go to Mr. Realistic. He's in Springfield, 310-840-4910. What's your unusual question, Mr. Realistic?
6: No. Well, I'd like to answer all the others, but my unusual question is, how injured does your star have to be before you put in the second stringer? And how bad do they have to be that you're not putting them in? And also, how ugly can I get before blind women won't date me? Also, I share the ticket. Well, I'd cash it first and then share it with anyone because otherwise I couldn't sleep. And as far as shirt, I'd wear Mr. Buffet. And as far as if I'm on an island with my blind girlfriend, I'm going to eat her for days. And thank you.
0: All right, there goes Mr. Realistic in Springfield. The part about... Wait, what was the question again?
1: I don't know. I don't even know where to begin with that.
0: Oh, it was how injured does someone have to be before you take him out of the game? I don't know. If the guy can't play anymore, probably is a good metric if he is too hurt that he wants to.
7: The Score 1260 interrupts this program to bring you coverage of a live sporting event.
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10: 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On Saturday night in Rochester, New York, the Syracuse Mets face off with the Rochester Red Wings on a beautiful, beautiful evening. Hi, everybody. We appreciate you tuning in to the Visit Syracuse pregame show. With Zach Mattiasek back in our Score 1260 studios, Joe Puccio joining us just before first pitch. I'm Jack Gordon to walk you through this ball game today in Rochester. So at the moment, we were told a 6:40 p.m. first pitch today, not very likely. There's a Hall of Fame ceremony going on in the field right now where the Red Wings are honoring a couple of different players. Leo Gomez, a 1990 International League champion, as well as Danny Clyburn, 1997 IL champ with the Rochester Red Wings. So because of their Hall of Fame ceremony, we're expecting a start around 7 p.m., maybe closer to 7:05 today. To start things off on our pregame show, let's talk about a tough ball game last night. The Mets fell to the Red Wings. We'll give you the score now, just so you can brace yourselves, take a seat and hear it. 10-1 This was a really tough ball game for the Syracuse Mets that started off on a decent note. Jack Weisenberger was the starter and looked good through a couple of innings. The wrinkle in this one was that Jack Weisenberger was not supposed to be the starter. Robert Stock was scratched about an hour before the game, so Weisenberger got the ball to begin things. He was the starter for the Mets, and Luis Perales on the bump for the Rochester Red Wings. So Weisenberger threw two scoreless innings to begin the ball game, as did Luis Perales. Both pitchers held the opposing team scoreless until the bottom of the third inning. That's when the Red Wings really ignited on offense. The inning started by a couple of infield singles, balls that rolled past the infield into the outfield grounders by Riley Adams and Maxwell Romero. So those two got on base with a pair of singles. Seaver King, the leadoff man, worked a walk. Now Weisenberger was facing the lineup the second time around, and when he faced Philip Glasser, the two-hitter, didn't end well. Bases juiced, and the pitch is ripped into right field. It is off the wall. Clifford Fields throws it in. Adams scores. Romero comes home. King gets a stop sign at third, and it's a two-run double for Philip Glasser. Rochester takes a 2-0 lead. Takes advantage of the bases loaded. Nobody out spot. So it was scoreless until that bottom of the third, when Glasser opened it up with a two-run double. Well, soon after, Christian Franklin, he did the exact same thing. First pitch. Breaking ball slice down the first baseline. It's fair. One run scores. Glasser comes in easily, and Franklin takes off for second. Clifford fires it back in. It's another two-run double. Two pitches, four runs. Rochester up 4-0 in the third. Sadly, it didn't get any easier. With Franklin at second after the double, the Mets trailing 4-0, the Syracuse Met killer himself, Abimelech Ortiz, did it once again. Weisenberger set, he throws. Ortiz ropes this one high in the air, back into right field, and it's gone. Abimelech Ortiz, he tops a pair of two-run doubles with a two-run homer. Crushed that baseball to right field, and Rochester takes a 6-0 lead. Yeah, Abimelech Ortiz is used to doing that against the Mets. That was his fourth homer in 9 games against Syracuse this year. So that made it a 6-0 ball game, and sadly, it didn't get better in the third. Rochester continued to bat around, and Seaver King had a 2-run single. Philip Glasser added another RBI knock. In total, a 9-run, 8-hit inning, where the Mets went down to the Red Wings 9-0. Rochester would eventually score another run in the fifth inning. Riley Adams hit a solo homer. The Mets would only get on the board once. But before then, there was a pretty special highlight in this game. One of the best plays of the year happened in the bottom of the eighth inning. To start the frame, Philip Glasser grounded out to third, so there was one away. Christian Franklin worked a walk. Abimelech Ortiz hit a single, so there were two on base with Trey Lipscomb up to bat, and some magic happened in the Mets infield. A one pitch, ground ball up the middle. Second baseman Bay makes the stop, flips to second. They got him there. Throw to first. He's in time. Holy cow. Unbelievable. G1 dives, makes the stop up the middle. Glove flips to second. Short drags his foot across the bag, and at the last moment makes the perfect throw. The ball bounced on its way to second. They just pulled off a Houdini act. It truly was magic. Jiwon Bae with a full-out Superman dive while the ball was bouncing behind second base, flipped it out of his glove to short. Short picked it off of one hop, barely grazed the base, tapping it with his foot and throwing over to first. I asked Zach about it today. He said, "My dad sent me the video. It was number 3 on SportsCenter's top 10 this morning." He also said, "Thank you for noticing that my foot dragged across the base. It almost looked like he didn't touch the bag because he ever so slightly touched second and then made the perfect throw to first." So a really cool double play, but sadly, you don't get 9 runs for a play like that. The Mets still trailed 9-0 in the top of the ninth, or 10-0 at the point. And in the top of the ninth inning, Syracuse would score one more run on an RBI ground out by Jiwon Bae. He was on base at first with 2 outs. Nick Morabito representing the last hope in a 10-1 ball game. 0-1. Morabito grounds it to the mound. Lawrence Fields underhand flips it to first in time. to end what was a really tough ball game for the Syracuse Mets. The Rochester Red Wings take this one 10-1 on Friday night at ESL Ballpark. So that makes the weekly series one win for Syracuse, three wins for Rochester. Syracuse with a chance to bounce back after what was a really tough one yesterday. What was so frustrating about it was Rochester's runs were limited to just the third and fifth innings. In the third, they scored 9 runs, and it began with 2 grounders that just rolled through the infield. After that, the floodgates really opened, but it felt like that could have been an inning that the Mets could have worked differently. They ended up giving up those 9 runs, but Joe mentioned this yesterday. If you play the game of, hey, if we just take out the third inning, it would have been a tie ball game at 1. Sadly, we can't do that. So the Syracuse Mets dropped to 13-17 on the second half of the season and 51-54 overall. As for Rochester, best record in the International League, 62-42. In the second half, they are 17-14 at the moment, so 4 games back of first place. Red Wings have been hot. The Mets are skidding as of late, only winning 1 of 4 this week. But today presents a brand new opportunity. Biggest headline of today's ball game is a young man making his AAA debut. Jonathan Santucci, left-handed starting pitcher for the Syracuse Mets today, appears in AAA for the first time. We'll tell you all about Jonathan Santucci throughout the game because it's an exciting call-up. He's one of the top pitching prospects in all of minor league baseball. So it's Santucci for the Mets and kind of a Johnny Holstaff day for the Rochester Red Wings. They have Jared Simpson, a reliever, starting the ball game, likely only to go an inning or two. Then we'll probably see a lot of bullpen arms after that. Before we get to our starting pitchers, our starting lineups, and everything you need to know there, we'll take a quick step aside on the Score 1260. And on the other side of the break, we've got a special guest. One of the Syracuse Mets social media managers, Trevor Best, is in town here on the road. So I got to catch up with Trevor earlier, talk about the fun work he's done on social media this season. So you'll hear that after the break. Let's take a pause here on our Visit Syracuse pregame show on the Score 1260.
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10: Welcome back to the Visit Syracuse pregame show. Ahead of the Syracuse Mets and Rochester Red Wings squaring off on this Saturday night. We're joined by a very special guest that you may not have seen before or heard on our radio airwaves, but if you follow our social media, you have seen the work of the wonderful Trevor Best.
13: Trevor does photography, videography, social media, everything that you love to see on social. So, Trevor, thank you so much for taking the time. What's this year been like for you running a lot of the Syracuse Mets social media accounts?
14: Yeah, well, first of all, thank you for having me. And, you know, it's been a lot of fun. It's been, you know, very busy. You know, it's crazy to me that we're in August already. The fact that it's August 1st is just absolutely wild because it's really, really flown by. But it's been a lot of fun. You know, I mean, we've got a great group of guys that they're very easy to work with, which sometimes, it's, you know, at the beginning of the season, you're a little bit worried to see who you get. Some people aren't as, you know, keen or enjoy the social media stuff as much, but it's been a total blast this year.
13: The man behind the magic of Twitter, of Instagram, anything you might see on the socials. Tell us a little bit about your, I guess, your philosophy of social media, because if you look at the Syracuse Mets accounts, there's a lot of fun. There's good stuff. There's highlights. There's fun interactions with the players, graphics. You just make stuff work creatively. What's your philosophy on social media?
14: Yeah, well, I am a big believer in, you know, just having fun with it because that's what social media is. You know, a lot of people, like, they try to sell you it. Don't let Jason hear this. I don't like trying to sell people and stuff. I just want them to have a good time, because that's what people go on social media for. So if they can, you know, find something that they enjoy, get to, you know, see some of the guys, you know, that they wouldn't know, you know, on the field, you know, get to see their personality a bit, have fun with it, that's gonna, you know, do a lot better, in my opinion, than just trying to constantly sell someone something or something like that. And in my opinion, you know, seeing that fun stuff is gonna be more likely to drive people to show up. So that's my, you know, my spiel that I give you, you know, to try to make it so I'm allowed to have fun stuff. That's just the big part of it, is having fun. And then, you know, I know it's minor league baseball, but I do try as best I can to get it to a big league level, you know, with the highlights. I take a lot of pride in that and, you know, trying to get good photo and video and making a nice piece for it. So it just looks clean and, you know, try to, you know, with what we have, try to get it as close to that MLB level, because, you know, that's always the goal, I feel like, is to be of the highest standard.
13: You mentioned it a little bit earlier. On a daily basis, you're chatting with these players, you're having them do fun videos. Sometimes it's a game or a challenge or just a question. What are those interactions like for you and the team almost every day?
14: Yeah, it's really good. I mean, like I said, I think earlier, the guys they're fantastic. They're easy to talk to. I feel like I'm at least decently close with the guys, you know, as a person that's not necessarily with the team, obviously, you know, as a player, but getting to work with them is a lot of fun. They're very good guys. And, you know, at the beginning of the year, it's, like I said, it's a little bit, you get a little antsy or nervous because it's like, you know, especially if you're doing some wild or out there stuff, you're like, I don't know how it's going to land, how they're going to react, but they've all been great with it. And, you know, now that we're in August, it's great to, you know, it makes my life a lot easier. It's very relaxed. They know what the deal is, you know. Even like some guy like a Christian Arroyo, he'll mess with you like, oh geez, I see you scheming out there. Yeah, I know he wants you to do something, but he always comes over, and it makes my life a lot easier when they're willing to want to do stuff and participate in it. And I think they normally have a good time. I mean, sometimes stuff doesn't land, sometimes it goes great, but it's been fantastic.
13: A Syracuse native who worked for the Rochester Red Wings for a couple of years. You've worked now in your first year with the Syracuse Mets. When you were a kid, was this a job that you knew you wanted? When did you figure out, I really want to get into social media or videography and photography?
14: Yeah, honestly, that was in college, because when I, like, as a kid, I knew I loved sports, but especially baseball. That was like my fixation growing up. And I was one of those kids that was like, oh, I want to play Major League Baseball. But then you realize not many people want a scrawny left-handed kid who's throwing 78 miles an hour.
13: That's not bad. Hey, that's our little lot of people.
14: Maybe JUCO if we really push it. But, you know, it was in college I really realized, you know, some of the creative stuff I enjoy with, like, marketing. Because when I first was in college, I wanted to be a math teacher and, like, coach and stuff like that. That's how I thought I'd stay connected to baseball. But then kind of realized it's not really what I want to do. You know, spent some time just exploring, and I fell into marketing and then video production. And it was honestly my senior year where it all came together, where I was like, you know, I want to do something that I love with it, because it doesn't feel like work for me. And, you know, one thing that doesn't feel like work to me is, you know, baseball. That's always been something I love. And getting the chance to do that, you know, I was lucky the Red Wings took me on, and I got a great experience there. You know, even being back here these last couple of days has been, you know, fantastic. And it's really cool to be back. But You know, it was definitely during college when I figured that out, because, you know, and it kind of feels full circle, because, you know, I went to so many Syracuse Chiefs games with my dad, and, you know, making my way kind of back to the ballpark and, you know, getting to be on the field. You know, as a kid, like I said, I wanted to be a player. Obviously, that didn't come to fruition, but being able to be on the field this way, so it's pretty cool, and I feel like that really fits for me, at least in how my life's going, so...
13: Ladies and gentlemen, the man behind a lot of the social media magic, Trevor Best. Thank you so much for taking the time. You're crushing it this year. We love watching all your stuff and taking a look at it on social media. So thank you for all your work, and thanks for taking the time today.
14: Listen, thank you for having me. Appreciate you guys.
13: Mets, Red Wings coming up in just a little bit after the quick break.
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8: It's time for Syracuse Mets baseball.
17: 1-2 pitch. Hickey lifts it in the air, deep into right center field. Gilbert goes back on the run. He makes a diving catch. Swing and a miss, strike three. Jonah Tong, what a phenom.
8: Syracuse Mets baseball.
17: He's at second, Class A at third. 1-1 pitch, laced up the middle. Gilbert comes charging in, he makes the catch. Here comes Class A. The throw is home, applies the tag, and he got him. Reitz tags him out. A laser from Drew Gilbert. Jarvis going back to the warning track, the wall. Kiss it goodbye. Two homer game for Ryan Clifford.
8: On the voice of the Central New York sports fan.
17: Opposite field pop for the lefty. 5-0 Mets in the bottom of the eighth inning.
8: The score, 12-60.
10: All right, we are ready to go on this Saturday night from ESL Ballpark. The Syracuse Mets and the Rochester Red Wings squaring off for Game 5 of the series. 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For the visiting Syracuse Mets, they put a new man in the leadoff spot. Ryan Clifford, the first baseman, bats first today. Nick Morabito is out in right field batting second. Jiwon Bae hits third and plays second base. Ronnie Mauricio, the ABM Industries cleanup hitter of the game. ABM, the preferred janitorial services provider of your Syracuse Mets. Ronnie batting fourth, playing third. Mike Tauchman is out in left field batting fifth. MJ Melendez hits sixth. He's the designated hitter today. Christian Pache in center field batting seventh. Zach Short, against his former team, plays shortstop and bats eighth. Hayden Sanger, the catcher, batting ninth against the left-handed pitching Jared Simpson. The lefty on the mound for the Red Wings, who have this lineup today. Philip Glasser batting leadoff, playing third. Christian Franklin, center field, bats second. Abimelech Ortiz, first base, batting third. From there, Lipscomb, Ortiz, Pinckney, Adams, Weimer, Wallace, and Pineda. But we're getting started here at ESL Ballpark. Ryan Clifford digs into the left-handed batter's box, and Joe Puccio starts us off on the play-by-play.
18: You mentioned Johnny Holstaff is pitching. Is he the lefty and Allstaff's the righty? Is that what we're going to
10: see
18: today?
10: Yeah, Allstaff is his brother.
18: Got it. Okay.
10: So they have different last names.
18: We're going to see both of those guys today. As the first pitch in the ball game misses outside for ball one, and we are underway here in downtown Rochester. 7:01 first pitch, 80 degrees and cloudy. Looks like it's going to rain, but got no rain coming up on the radar right now. The 1-0 to Clifford is taken outside. Ball two. Definitely looks eerie. The lights are on. A couple puffy clouds off in the distance. But yet again, nothing threatening today. We're supposed to see rain tomorrow, though. Ryan Clifford hitting 185 in 97 games. He takes a rip at that pitch, hits it into the netting foul, and it's 2-1. Well, Jack had mentioned this in the pregame. Ryan Clifford in the leadoff spot, very odd. First time it's happened this year. First time since he played high A with Brooklyn, April 7th of 2024, batting in the leadoff spot. 2-1. He chops it high over to first. Backhand stop, Ortiz flips to the covering pitcher, and Simpson steps on the bag for the first out.
10: Yeah, he's an atypical leadoff hitter. I think it's more so to get him some more at-bats. You know, your leadoff guy statistically might end up with one extra at-bat and someone batting fourth or fifth. And I think because he's been struggling for a few weeks, it's an opportunity to say, all right, maybe we get him an extra at-bat. Maybe it's a spark to get him going.
18: So he grounds out to begin the ballgame, and here comes the right-handed hitting Nick Morabito, who we've seen in the leadoff spot a ton this year. But he's batting second today. First pitch to him. The righty flies it into right field. Pineda hustles towards the line, and he gets under the ball and makes the catch for the second out. So Jack, let's give you the defensive lineman today for the Red Wings.
10: Yeah, Pineda's in right field. Christian Franklin in center. Andrew Pinckney playing left field. Philip Glasser, the third baseman. With Trey Lipscomb next to him at short. Caden Wallace, the second baseman. Abby Melik-Ortiz plays first. And Riley Adams behind the plate doing the catching.
18: Two up, two down to start the ball game. No score between the Mets and the Wings. First pitch to Jiwon Bae. He takes after a bunt attempt for strike one. And to your point, Jack, based on how well Rochester played yesterday, 10 runs on 13 hits, their leadoff man, Siever King, went up to the plate five times. So maybe Ryan Clifford, if all goes well today for the Mets, will get five trips up to the dish. The 0-1 to Bae. The lefty takes. Just outside, ball one.
10: And also, like you said, after a 10-1 loss yesterday, you just want to switch something up sometimes and change the mojo.
18: If there's anyone that's going to do that, it's acting manager John Nagowski, who wants to win every game. Simpson throws home. Line drive, broken bat to short. One hopper to Lipscomb. Throws into the dirt. Jiwon beats it out for an infield single. That is a tough equation for Trey Lipscomb to try and throw out Jiwon Bae. Softly hit ball. Fast base runner going down to first. Jiwon's got the first hit of the game.
10: A very challenging pitch to hit. A sinker riding in on his hands at 95 miles an hour. He makes a little bit of contact and puts it in the right spot. Too tough of a play for Lipscomb to make.
18: So Jared Simpson gives up a base runner here in the first. Now battles Ronnie Mauricio, switch hitting righty. First pitch to him. Slider grooves into the zone. It's 0-1. Jared Simpson opening for the second time this week. Threw a scoreless inning back on Tuesday. Red Wings took that one 6-5. The 0-1. Mauricio hits it in the air, center field. Franklin in a full sprint. It's caught by the second baseman, Wallace, with a basket catch to end the first inning. No runs on a hit, one man left on base. It's Syracuse nothing, and Rochester coming to bat against the Mets' number two prospect, Jonathan Santucci. A Triple-A debut is coming up after this on the Score 1260.
11: 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We'll see you there.
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18: Well, ever since we learned that this man was starting the year in AA, we were waiting for this day all season long. Jonathan Santucci, the Mets' number two prospect, makes his AAA debut as we start the bottom of the first. His first pitch at the level is a high fastball for ball one to Philip Glasser. How awesome is this, Jack? Jonathan Santucci, one of the youngest, most electric starting pitchers in this organization, is here in Syracuse. He fires home and gets a strike across, 1-1.
10: Yeah, it's a big day for Jonathan himself. You know, he earned the promotion to AAA by pitching so well at the AA level. This is the next level of competition for him.
18: He deals 1-1, and Glasser shoots it down the left field line. Talkman gives it a chase, but it lands off the half wall foul to make it 1-2.
10: Yeah, he's been a fun pitcher to follow over the past couple of years, a guy that the Mets drafted in 2024, in the second round, and you see his name pop up a lot. A great start in Brooklyn, and then eventually a string of great starts in AA Binghamton. He really does belong at AAA now.
18: Just take a couple of those words. Drafted in 2024, AAA debut in 2026. This guy's rising through the system. He's got Philip Glasser in a 1-2 hole, a man who's batting 312 in 78 games. The 1-2. High fastball misses, and it is 2-2. The lefty Santucci is facing off against a lineup that has three left-handed hitters in it. Two of them due up in the bottom of the first. Glasser calls time, gets back in the left-handed batter's box. Wiggles the bat a couple of times to Santucci, who hikes and fires. Misses low with a fastball. 96 right now for the young Santucci. And the count runs full.
10: Throwing hard right out of the gates. Sometimes you hear about major league debut, adrenaline pumps, you throw harder. That could be the case in AAA, too.
18: The payoff is low, half swing. He didn't go around, ball four. So that is how the first plate appearance goes for Jonathan Santucci. And the place goes wild because Bruce the Bat Dog is here in Rochester today. He picks up Philip Glasser's bat right in his mouth, and he's going into the Red Wings dugout. How awesome is that?
10: He's so good. There's not a misstep. He doesn't drop the bat. He knows right where to go. Point A, point B, point C. It's efficient.
18: So AAA debut for Santucci, series debut for Bruce the Bat Dog. Santucci now throws to Franklin and misses low, ball one.
10: Jesus, feels like the World Series.
18: I know, right?
10: It's a big day.
18: A couple thousand on hand here at ESL Ballpark as well on a gorgeous Saturday night. Everyone's eyes are locked into this rivalry between the Mets and the Red Wings, where Syracuse has only taken one out of the four games so far this week. If they win the weekend, they split the series before going back home to take on the Columbus Clippers on Tuesday. One ball, no strikes to Franklin, right-handed hitter, as lefty Santucci goes home. And he misses low with a fastball, 2-0. Well, Jack mentioned, 46th overall pick in the second round in 2024 out of Duke. Started off as a two-way player for the Blue Devils. Had some injuries in college, elbow deal, a rib deal. And he just focused on pitching. 2-0. Dribbler foul makes it 2-1. Was a 2024 All-ACC first-team starting pitcher. That jumped out to the Mets, who drafted him and signed him for just over $2 million. And it's been a solid addition to this Mets organization. The pitch is a called strike, 2-2. Gets the slider in there. Slider is his best non-fastball pitch.
10: It is. He throws it hard. You know, mid to high 80s, when a lot of guys have that pitch sit around 80 to 82. It's tough for a hitter because it jumps at you a little bit quicker and has so much movement to it.
18: Glasser with the lead off of first as Santucci set the 2-2. Misses high with a slider. Ball three. Franklin, a great hitter for Rochester. 247 average in 91 games. Also driven in 37 runs this year. Double play depth for the infield on the 3-2. That's inside, ball four. So Santucci's nibbling right now. He walks both Glasser and Franklin to begin his AAA career.
10: I wouldn't be surprised if there's a little bit of first day jitters, to be honest. To make a AAA debut, it's a big deal for a guy like Santucci who's working his way through the system. It's a big moment for him and maybe a little amped up early on. I think we might have seen him overthrow a couple of pitches in that first plate appearance. Maybe a little bit of the same in the second. We'll see how he adjusts going forward.
18: You know, we talk with guys a lot about their major league debuts, and you kind of hinted at it. As Santucci throws to Ortiz, it's a fastball in there, strike one. You know, Zach Thornton had mentioned this. The first time he went up to the majors, he was so scared just to be there. And then he had to come back down, went back up for a second start, and he's been lights out in New York ever since. The 0-1. High for ball one. And listening to Santucci over these last couple of weeks, you know, he has been very focused on trying to get to this AAA level. And now here he is, one step away from the majors.
10: Yeah, honestly, for him, it might just take one out or one inning for him to get in the groove.
18: Misses low with a slider, and it's 2-1. And this is a tough task going up against the Red Wings, one of the top offenses in the International League this season.
10: And they've been hitting the cover off the ball all week, batting over 300 as a team.
18: Third best batting average in the IL this week. Santucci deals, and Ortiz thumps it wide of first, foul. Two balls, two strikes.
10: When you talk about guys making their major league debuts, they'll often say, well, after that first at-bat, or after that first inning I pitched, the nerves kind of went away, and it just felt like baseball again. I think that could happen for a AAA debut, too.
18: No score in the bottom of the first. Mets had a two-out single from Jiwon Bae, but couldn't bring him in. Then at first and second, no outs here in the bottom of the first for Rochester. 2-2. Ortiz swings and misses for strike three. Fishes at a slider low and away, and Jonathan Santucci has his first Triple-A strikeout.
10: But Joe, you said it earlier, that is his best pitch, a slider at 88 miles an hour. That, to Ortiz, a lefty, that pitch looks like it's down the middle. Until it gets a couple of feet closer, all of a sudden, it's outside of the strike zone. You can't make contact with it.
18: Breaking away to the lefty Ortiz, a great pitch from Santucci. Now here's the righty, Trey Lipscomb. First pitch is a slider that misses low for ball one. All right, Jack, well, we've talked a lot about Santucci. Who are the gloves that are around the Mets starting pitcher today?
10: Well, he's tossing pitches to Hayden Sanger today behind the plate. He's got Ronnie Mauricio at third, Zach Short playing short.
18: The 1-0, high and away, ball two.
10: Jiwon Bae plays second base, so they keep that middle infield duo that got a SportsCenter top 10 play last night. Ryan Clifford at first, Mike Tauchman in left field, Christian Pache in center, and Nick Morabito in right.
18: I got a text from my cousin in Rochester who told me there was a SportsCenter top play. 2-0 pitch skips in the dirt, blocked by Sanger. It's 3-0. And I thought they were bringing it up in reference to Andrew Pinckney's home run robbery in center field. And then I was talking with you, and you were like, no, it's the double play ball that Syracuse turned. It's not Rochester. I was like, oh, well, my cousin must really be thinking of me. That's really nice.
10: I got a similar text this morning. The double play was number three on SportsCenter. I knew exactly what double play it was.
18: 3-0 pitch to Lipscomb as a get-me-over fastball. 3-1. That was a nice play. Late in the game where Syracuse was losing 10-0, Bae makes the sliding stop behind second. Glove flips it on a hop to Short, who toe-tapped second base, got the throw over to first, and ended the eighth inning. 3-1. Low for ball four. So that is three walks to one strikeout here in the first inning. The bases are loaded with one down. Still no score. And the Mets pitching coach, A.J. Sager, is out to speak with his young starting pitcher.
10: Yeah, great timing for a mound visit. A.J. Sager has done this a lot through his career. He knows how to go about a chat with a young 23-year-old to say, hey, it's just the first inning, a couple of walks, who cares? You know, to stay in the moment. We've talked about it before. A.J. likes to just make a quick joke for the guys and get them to snap out of it for a second, try to get them not to worry as much.
18: Santucci is 23 years old. A.J. Sager is 61 years old. I think I would try and lean on A.J. and all of his expertise that he has.
10: Oh, Uncle A.J.
18: A.J., a five-year big leaguer, 123 appearances with the Padres, Rockies, and the Tigers from 94 to 98. Santucci looking to get to the big leagues, but he has to conquer AAA first in his AAA debut. He's got the bases loaded and one out here in the bottom of the first. Here's Pinckney. First pitch swing and grounds it to third. Mauricio Gloves throws a second for one over to first. Double play, and the inning is over. Santucci gets out of the jam, his very first jam here in AAA. As we go to the second, there's no score between the Mets and the Wings on the score, 1260.
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20: Heard the news? 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
18: Starting the top of the second inning here at ESL Ballpark in Rochester. No score between Syracuse and Rochester. It was a tough bottom of the first inning. And a tough first inning for Jonathan Santucci to begin with. Three walks and a strikeout, but then rolled an inning-ending 5-4-3 double play to keep the game scoreless. Talkman Melendez-Pache due up against Jared Simpson, and the left-hander's first pitch is a fastball that misses low and away to the lefty Talkman. Ball one. Well, back on Tuesday, we only saw Jared Simpson throw one inning, so in this opening roll today, he's going to try and get at least two, maybe even an inning and a third or an inning and two-thirds. It's 1-0. It is a called strike. 1-1 on Talkman. Yeah,
10: Rochester has kind of been in purgatory this week on whether they could use Andrew Alvarez as a starting pitcher or if he has to wait and potentially going up to the major leagues. So they're ending up with a bullpen game here.
18: 1-1 pitch misses inside, 2-1. And the Mets are kind of in the same spot, too, because yesterday they scratched Robert Stock just in case there are trades going on. So it's just a weird purgatory right now for any minor league team based on what the major leaguers do. Talkman floats one to shallow center. Franklin comes in, dives, and makes the catch. He belly flops in left center field to rob a base hit from Mike Talkman. That might be on SportsCenter as well. First out.
10: I mean, it's like this entire Rochester outfield has wings. Yesterday, it was Pinckney floating above the wall. This time, Franklin completely leaves his feet and dives like Superman to make the catch. That truly was unbelievable.
18: But they have wings on their hats today, and it might have put some wings onto their bodies. MJ Melendez takes ball one.
10: A lot of times in a major league game, they'll show a graphic that says, well, that was a 15% hit probability or 1%. I think that was a 0.5% hit probability.
18: There's got to be a way to find that in AAA, right? 1-0. Melendez takes a big rip and a miss. It's 1-1. There is a 0.5% catch probability. Yeah. MJ Melendez getting the start for the second straight day. He only had two plate appearances yesterday. The 1-1. High and tight for the changeup, 2-1. In his last plate appearance yesterday, he struck out looking in the fourth inning, and he used both of Syracuse's challenges. After that, he was subbed out for Christian Pache. Simpson deals. Swing and a miss. That's 2-2. Yeah, it was kind of a weird moment last night. With the challenges, if you get it correct, you continue to keep them. You get one wrong, you lose it. You get the second wrong, you lose it. And MJ used both in one at-bat. And it was tough because Syracuse was trailing 9-0. It felt like the game was over already. And Melendez used both of them in a low-leverage spot in the fourth. Simpson motor.

0: Nothing in the top of the second. Mets have had a base runner today. G1's two-out single back in the first, but other than that, Jared Simpson's had the answers in this opening roll. 1-0. Ground ball to short. Lipscomb doesn't play it well. Goes under his glove and into left for a base hit. Well, that could have easily ended the inning, but Pache's on it first. Yeah, it was just simply a mistake from Lipscomb. Hard hit ground ball for sure. He fielded it with the glove to the left of his left foot. Didn't get his body in front of it. I think he just took his eye off it. He thought it was going to bounce in his glove and he could make a play, but took a quick bounce right by him. Seventh error of the season for Trey Lipscomb. Keeps the inning alive for former Red Wing shortstop Zach Short, who takes a fastball high for ball one.
1: I thought Short made some really nice contact yesterday. Had a pair of hits. Just nice soft line drives. That's what he brings to the table. If you get a couple of free hits from somebody batting eighth, could really change the lineup.
0: Got on base three times. Simpson deals. Short swings and misses, 1-1. Yesterday, the Mets one run on seven hits. They left 10 men on and went 0-for-12 with runners in scoring position. We were talking to John Nagowski before the game today, and he just didn't stop bringing up that stat. They got guys on, hardly bring any of them in. 1-1. Inside with a change, 2-1. The offense this week for the Mets has been putrid. Third worst batting average as a team in the IL. The worst OPS as well at 628. Runner at first, two down. Here's the 2-1. Whiff and a miss. 2-2. Jared Simpson looking for his second strikeout. Lefty has thrown 25 pitches so far. A little bit of motion in the Red Wings bullpen. We do expect to see a big league rehabber today, Brad Lord from Washington. 2-2 pitch. Short pops it foul into the seats. Our dad almost made the two-handed catch. No one's sitting behind him, so he got the ball anyway.
1: Shouldn't count. Got to give it away.
0: Revoke the baseball.
1: He does have two little kids.
0: Oh, yeah, that's fair. Oh, and he's giving his daughter a nice big hug.
1: Dad's doing his best.
0: That is what it's all about. 2-2 to short. Hit to the netting, foul.
1: I think that's something the Mets have to do a lot of today. Foul pitches off. Work long counts because, again, the quicker you can get the reliever out of the game, you make Rochester uncomfortable in a game where they might have a cap of pitchers available.
0: Rochester worked the two longest plate appearance of the game yesterday, highlighted by Ortiz's 11-pitch AB against O'Frady Gomez. That time, slider misses high for ball three, and so the Mets will have some motion on the bases with Pache at first and two outs, and a full count pitch coming up to Zach Short. Can the Mets get the scoring started today? Set the tone the rest of the way. The payoff pitch. Pache goes and Short slams it high in the air to left field, but staying on the playing surface for Andrew Pinckney, who makes the two-handed grab. Inning over. No runs, no hits, one error, one man left on base. We will go to the bottom of the second. Jonathan Santucci back on the mound when we come back. No score between the Mets and Wings on the score 1260.
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2: Time for the home second. Syracuse nothing, Rochester nothing. A little bit of a pitcher's duel so far. Jonathan Santucci on the mound for his second ever AAA inning. First one's out of the way. The nerves can be settled. And his first pitch in the second. Whoa, there's a slider that goes to the backstop. Want to know. Okay, maybe they're not settled yet.
3: And now the nerves can be settled.
2: Well, Santucci is the subject of our Chick-fil-A check-in, which is brought to you by Chick-fil-A Cicero. And let's take a look at his numbers this year with AA Binghamton. He lifts and fires. There's a slider that finds the strike zone. It's 1-1. So he broke camp this year with the Ponies. 19 starts, an ERA of 3.57. At the time of his promotion, which is right now, that's the third best ERA in the Eastern League. That pitch is lined over third in a left base hit. Riley Adams picks up the first AAA hit off of Jonathan Santucci.
3: Got that fastball in on the hands. Hit it hard. Not easy to turn around on a 95-mile-an-hour fastball, but Adams has shown he is a very good hitter this week.
2: So Joey Weimer steps up to the plate. Just a couple pitches into the second inning. Santucci fires. Inside, ball one. So third in ERA, pretty good in the Eastern League. What about leading the Eastern League with 120 strikeouts? He's been filling up the zone. The 1-0 pitch is low for ball two. So not only has he been one of the best pitchers for Binghamton this year and a bright spot in the Mets organization, but he's been going up against players that he's going to see again. A lot of Eastern League teams are also in the same organizations that have International League affiliates. 2-0. Weimer takes strike one. That includes the Washington Nationals, who have their AAA team here in Rochester, their AA team in Harrisburg of the Eastern League. The Yankees have their affiliate, Blue Jays, Red Sox, and they're all in this little pocket here. 2-1. Swing and a miss makes it 2-2. So he's had a lot of success in the past. As the competition gets harder and as more eyeballs are on him, things are going to get a little more difficult, but it seems like he's done everything up to this point that he needs to be in this position. Trying to turn two here. The 2-2 pitch is low, a slider for ball three.
3: Yeah, you can tell he's a smart pitcher. Just hearing him chat about his work ethic and the way he goes about pitching. He did go to Duke, so that certainly helps. You don't get in there for nothing.
2: Well, he's got bad taste in basketball teams. I'll tell him that. Three balls, two strikes. Santucci goes home. Swing and a miss, strike three. Gets Weimer to fish at a slider low. That's two punch-outs for Santucci and the first out of the inning.
3: Yeah, it feels like at this point, Santucci has gotten rid of all the nerves. You strike out the first guy last inning in Abimelech Ortiz. This time you put away a righty in Joey Weimer. He has thrown that slider a lot. You can tell it's kind of his security blanket. He loves that pitch. He's just going to keep throwing it.
2: Here comes Caden Wallace, another righty. He takes a fastball in there for strike one. Santucci was talking earlier this year about what he was doing this offseason to make him a better pitcher, and that was to add an effective curveball and changeup to his arsenal. So he has four pitches. The 0-1. Swing and a miss makes it 0-2. He said that when you're in the lower levels of the minors, you can get away with a fastball and a slider. But as you get to AAA, you got to get that third pitch and even that fourth pitch knocked down. And then when you're up in the majors, it's four at a minimum to be a big league starting pitcher.
3: We've seen the Mets ask pitchers to add another pitch. Like Jonah Tong, three-pitch guy last year, enters this season with four.
2: Where does Santucci go on the 0-2? Drops a slider in there for strike three. Back-to-back K's for the Mets number two prospect. And there's two down.
3: It's really cool to see how well he can throw it to lefties or righties. He doesn't care. And he's putting it in different spots, too. That one almost looked like a high and outside fastball and just bent its way back onto the outer third of the plate.
2: Nine-hole hitter Leandro Pineda is up. First pitch to him is low for ball one. No score between the Wings and the Mets here in the bottom of the second. And we actually have a challenge here from Hayden Sanger behind the plate, who's pretty good at these. And he gets that one overturned. The pitch just got a little bit of the zone, enough to make it strike one.
3: That's one heck of a challenge, because maybe a centimeter of that baseball was in the strike zone. So you steal one there.
2: Pitch to Pineda. Driven deep in the air, right center field. Pache going back. He's at the wall. Ranges, can't make the grab. He collides into the wall. Riley Adams scores all the way from first on a two-out RBI triple. Rochester takes the early 1-0 lead thanks to Leandro Pineda.
3: Well, Santucci threw one too many sliders in a row because Pineda was ready for that. He threw it the same exact spot, made a lot of hard contact, sending it all the way to the wall, and kind of a scary play because Pache ran into that wall at full speed. Came up pretty slow, so the Mets will send Austin Dayton, their head trainer, as well as manager John Nagowski, out to chat with him. Thankfully, up on his feet, shaking around his glove and his hands, he really smacked that wall hard. One, goes to show how fast he is to get out there, and two, how much effort he's willing to put in every single play. It's a good sign that he is up and chatting and looks to be okay.
2: You know, that's the trade-off when you have that much speed and you give everything you have to try and get an out. Well, sometimes there's going to be a wall right there for you, and even though these walls are cushioned, they're not that thick. So when you slam into a wall, you're kind of running into a piece of plywood, if you will. It's not a mattress out there in center field. Christian Pache gave it everything he had. He reached out at the last second. The ball missed his glove maybe by a foot, maybe even less than that. And then he slammed right into the wall. Luckily, Nick Morabito was right there to back him up, threw the ball into the infield so that a Little League home run didn't happen for Leandro Pineda, or an inside-the-park home run didn't happen for Leandro Pineda. Instead, it's just an RBI triple and a 1-0 Red Wings lead. John Nagowski and Austin Dayton run back from center field. Pretty long run for those two to check on Pache, who will stay in the ballgame. And Santucci's just throwing some pitches to stay warm.
3: I don't know if every center fielder out there would stay in the game after a collision like that, but he played it off, saying, I'm cool, I'm fine. Brought him a little glass of water, he's doing okay.
2: For Pineda, who's in his first year with the Nats system, that is his sixth triple of the year. Four with Harrisburg, and now two in four games with the Red Wings. Holder flips for Philip Glasser. The first offering is high and in. Slider didn't slide for ball one.
3: You know, one other thing, Joe, about the difference between the AA and AAA levels. We've seen the ball slip out of Santucci's hand maybe five or six times. There is a different baseball at these two levels. The seam is different. It's a little bit higher at the lower levels to make it easier to grip.
2: AAA uses the Major League Baseball. From AA and down, there's a special minor league ball that helps pitchers, helps move games along a little bit more. AAA has the same ball as the majors. That's why pitchers have a tough adjustment sometimes. Santucci misses low for ball two. Now Santucci was using the major league ball in spring training. It was also a part of the Mets spring breakout game for the second year in a row back in March. Hands above his belt. Here comes the 2-0. Glasser pumps it foul to make it 2-1.
3: We've probably talked about this before, but that just couldn't make any less sense to me.
2: Yeah.
3: Well, why you would use a major league ball in spring training, have to use the double-A ball in the middle of the year, and then all of a sudden change again when you get called up in August.
2: Makes it tough on arms.
3: Yeah.
2: 2-1 from Santucci. High and away fastball. It's ball three. Brad Lord is getting loose for the Red Wings in right center field. The Washington National down on big league rehab. See how many bullets the Mets get out of Santucci today. 3-1 pitch. Glasser takes high and in, ball four. Four walks and three strikeouts for Santucci through 10 batters faced. As Bruce the Bat Dog is out yet again. He is trying to pick up the bat from the barrel, and he's got it. Dragging it into the dugout. How can we get Bruce at NBT Bank Stadium?
3: I will make a trade, and I'm going to offer it right now. We will trade Joe Puccio for Bruce the Bat Dog.
2: One
3: for
2: what?
3: No, you don't like that? Oh. Oh,
2: no, I want to be teammates with
3: Bruce. Okay. We'll think of something else.
2: Christian Franklin takes ball one.
3: Heck of a talent. Heck of a talent.
2: It is.
3: There's got to be something to give up.
2: Not me, though.
3: Yo, one.
2: Slider is high for ball one.
3: Joe, I do think there is something to the difference in the baseball for Santucci here because he's missed a handful of times that are misses that aren't really close, and he's not a guy throughout his career that's very erratic.
2: The pitch. Missed in with a changeup, ball two.
3: Maybe it'll just take these 40 pitches, maybe 10, 20 more, for him to just feel it a little bit better and to grip it a little bit better.
2: He's got runners at the corners with two outs, a 1-0 Red Wings lead, bottom two in the pitch. Is slammed down the right field line. Morabito hustles back into the corner. It's off the top of the wall. One run scores. Throw comes in to second. Franklin slides in safely with an RBI double. And Rochester has a 2-0 lead.
3: Not a bad pitch by any means from Santucci. That was a 94-mile-an-hour fastball on the low outside corner. And somehow Franklin still got the full part of the barrel on it and just shot it into right field. That was hard contact on a really good pitch.
2: So A.J. Sager will go out and chat with Santucci yet again. Second straight inning we've seen this happen. Last time, Santucci got out of a bases-loaded jam with an inning-ending double play. Right now, he's just trying to keep the damage where it's at. 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You can stay in the Hilton Garden Inn when the Mets come back home on Tuesday. They've got a week-long stay at NBT Bank Stadium against the Columbus Clippers. Mound visit over. First pitch to Ortiz. Misses low and in. Ball one.
3: Interested to see how they want to attack Ortiz the second time around. He went chasing on that slider the first time around to strike him out. They give him a first pitch slider here, but it misses.
2: 1-0. Fastball low. Yanked. It's low and away. It's 2-0. Now there is a right-hander getting loose for the Syracuse Mets now, just in case this gets out of hand for Santucci. Standing on the third base side of the rubber, he goes home. And Ortiz drills it. High in the air, right center field. Pache going back, calls off Morabito, makes the catch near the warning track, and the inning is over. Well, that was a hold-your-breath moment from Abimelec Ortiz. He almost had his 19th home run. The Red Wings score two runs on three hits in the inning and take a 2-0 lead as we motor onto the third on the score, 12-16.
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6: This is that tapping in from the Score 1260 studios. The New York Mets lost today to the Miami Marlins. 6-2 they lost. And the Pittsburgh Pirates are looking to snap their 4-game losing streak with a win today against the Cincinnati Reds, and they're looking good right now. They're up 3-0 in the top of the fourth. But back to Syracuse Mets baseball with Jack and Joe.
2: Great to hear from you, Zach. Thank you so much for the score update back in our Score 1260 studios. Road third starting right now. Rochester got the scoring started in the home second. 2-0 Red Wings lead. And a new man's coming into the ballgame. A man on Major League Rehab. It is Brad Lord. Oh, Lord. 26-year-old right-hander from Tallahassee, Florida, battles 9-1-2 in this Mets order. First pitch to Hayden Sanger. There's a fastball in there for strike one. So the plan has changed a lot over the last couple of days. We thought Brad Lord was starting this game today. Then we were told he wasn't going to be here. Now he is here. Pitching's right after two innings from Jared Simpson, as Sanger hit a broken bat flare over the first base dugout into the seats, 0-2.
3: Welcome to life in AAA. You don't know who's pitching sometimes until a couple hours before the ball game, because the parent club at times doesn't know whether they need an arm or not, or they don't know what day they want to put somebody. So there's a lot of things constantly shuffling around in such a large organization.
2: Especially around deadline day, just forget it. Probable pitchers online, they might change three times in a day.
3: I keep firing up the Jeff Passan Twitter page just to see if anything's happened.
2: I'm hungry.
3: For the amount that we have talked about the deadline, I'm hoping it's not disappointing.
2: It's been slow so far.
3: And over the past couple years, it hasn't been what it used to be, really.
2: The 0-2 from Brad Lord is outside. Fastball 95, 1-2. Hayden Sanger, comfortably, you could say, staying with the Mets. I don't think New York has any intention of trading away this man. Such a reliable piece to this organization. The 1-2 is swung on and missed for strike three, and so Sanger's down on strikes. Syracuse's catcher is the first out victim here in the third. Well, let's talk a little Brad Lord here. Entering his fifth professional season, a 2022 MLB draft choice out of USF, who's already pitched 75 times in the majors. The Nats have found someone that they love. Order flips for Ryan Clifford. First pitch swinging comes up empty. It's 0-1.
3: That's a valuable thing to find when you're an organization that is a few years away from a World Series contender, but still really good right now in the Washington Nationals.
2: 0-1. Clifford hits to the screen, foul, nothing in two.
3: They weren't really expecting to be as good as they are, being around 500 and in the wild card race. So they're ahead of schedule. And they've got a guy in Brad Lord who's just 26 years old, who threw 130 innings last year that they know might be on their pitching staff for four or five more years.
2: 0-2. Clifford watches ball one. Changeup missed low. Well, he's in Rochester right now. Placed on the 15-day injured list on July 9th with left side tightness. Beginning his rehab assignment today. The 1-2. Swing and a miss. Strike three. He looks pretty good right now. Nothing looks tight. He's got back-to-back strikeouts swinging to Sanger and Clifford, and there's two outs in the third inning. I think the last thing that the Syracuse Mets want to see this week is a big league arm. Their offense has just struggled mightily, whether it be with runners in scoring position, runners not being in scoring position. It's just been a tough week, as the first pitch to Morabito is in there for strike one. But also, iron sharpens iron. Sometimes seeing a really good arm and a guy who fills up the strike zone can bring out the best in you.
3: Well, Joe, I think overall, it's just a really good Rochester team.
2: Yeah. 0-1 pitch from Lord, outside.
3: I think that's a big reason why the Mets are struggling. They haven't gotten any less talented. It feels like at times in this series, maybe Syracuse has been pressing a little bit after falling behind early.
2: 1-1 pitch from Brad Lord. Low, sweeper, ball two. The Mets are 5-11 against the Red Wings this year. Two-one pitch. Ground ball to short. Lipscomb, no error this time. Eats it up, throws it over to first. On the money, and the inning is over. Brad Lord throws 11 pitches and tosses a 1-2-3 third inning. Let's go to the home half. Red Wings 2, Mets nothing on the score, 1260.
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2: Here we go. Time for the bottom of the third inning at ESL Ballpark in Rochester. Home Red Wings lead 2-0. 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When you have a choice, buy local. Joe Puccio and Jack Gordon with you in the Visit Syracuse broadcast booth. We thank you for joining us tonight. Jonathan Santucci's first pitch in the inning is a fastball that catches the zone at the knees. 0-1 on Trey Lipscomb. Shaky first inning that was scoreless for Santucci and got hit around a little bit in the last inning. The 0-1. Swing and a miss. It's 0-2. Gave up two runs on three hits, an RBI triple and an RBI double. What do you want to see here out of Santucci in the third?
3: Just a little bit more control. You know, I think that the stuff speaks for itself. It's nasty.
2: Flings home the 0-2. That's nasty. Strike three. Slider low and in. Lipscomb swings right over the top for the first down.
3: We've seen plenty of that today. Great sliders. Some heaters put in great spots. I think it's just been a couple of those bad misses, whether it's the adjustment to the baseball or some nerves that have had him fall behind in some counts and not be able to battle back. That's why he's got four walks. You take out just a couple of those misses, I think this would be going a lot better, and not surprised that he's settled in.
2: First pitch to Andrew Pinckney is a strike at the knees. It's 0-1. So let's see if we can see some adjustments here out of Santucci, the 23-year-old from Leominster, Mass. The 0-1. Swing and a miss. Sinker low and away. Swung right through. It's nothing in two.
3: Wow, I mean, that just looked like it was going to be a heater or a slider on the outer edge, and it tailed away maybe 4 or 5 more inches.
2: Pinckney having a tough week. 0-for-13 with 7 strikeouts. Grounded into a double play his last time up. The pitch goes between Sanger's legs and rolls to the Rochester on-deck circle. It's 1-2. Fourth-round pick back in 2023 out of Alabama. So a Crimson Tide going up against a Blue Devil. Good basketball matchup. 1-2. Swing and a miss. Strike three. It's the Blue Devil who wins it. Climbs the ladder with a fastball. That's 5 strikeouts for Santucci and 2 outs in the third.
3: Yeah, I think we've seen him settle in. He looks comfortable. The stuff looks great. Fastball at 96 from a lefty. It's pretty uncommon for a starting pitcher to do that. That's part of why he's just shot right up the system. A great fastball and a great slider.
2: Santucci battles Riley Adams. First pitch swinging. It's pummeled in the left field. Drops down for a base hit and rolls against the wall. Adams rounds first. He's on his way to second. And he has the two easiest legs of the cycle in 2 plate appearances. He's got him in order.
3: One of the very rare times today that Santucci has left a pitch over the middle. I really can't think of another time he's left a slider or even a fastball right down the middle of the plate. Only one mistake, really, in that regard, and Adams was able to time up that fastball and send it down the line. So a runner at second, two outs, 2-0 Rochester, bottom three. First pitch to Weimer, high for ball one. A question always comes to mind when a guy gets called up. Why call him up now? Well, if you look at his last start, July 25th against Portland, 5 innings, scoreless baseball, 6 Ks, 3 walks, 2 hits. Swing and a miss makes it 1-1. Coming off of a month of July where he had a 2.78 ERA in just over 22 innings with 37 strikeouts to 10 walks. That includes a 13-strikeout game on July 19th. Swing and a miss by Weimer makes it 1-2. So he's definitely ready for this level, even if the final line today isn't going to look all that pretty with the walks. But he's on the verge of getting his 6th strikeout in 3 innings. And he sits down Weimer, who already struck out today. Not yet, as Weimer pops it into the stands, foul. Alex Young getting loose for the Red Wings right now. We were told that Brad Lord would throw an inning or 25 pitches, whichever came first, and well, he threw 15 pitches in the first inning. 1-2 is a half swing, so chopper into the first base dugout. Weimer's had some pretty lackluster at-bats this week. 1 for 12 with 4 strikeouts. 1-2. Foul tipped in and out of Sanger's mitt. Inning stays alive. I think that one caught him on the leg as well. Hard to keep it in the mitt when it hits your legs. Hayden Sanger behind the plate today, making his 49th appearance of the season. We talked about it a little bit in the last inning, but such a reliable catcher. Currently third on the Mets depth chart and a member of the 40-man roster. Santucci's 1-2. Fastball in there, strike three. Weimer goes down looking, and Santucci has 6 strikeouts in 3 innings of his AAA debut. Let's go to the fourth. Rochester 2, Syracuse nothing on the score, 1260.
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3: Top of the fourth inning, Syracuse trailing 2-0. It's been a very slow offensive game, whether Jared Simpson's on the mound, Brad Lord is on the mound, or this man, Alex Young, is on the mound. 3 pitchers used now for Rochester, and Jack, this offense needs to wake up.
9: Syracuse asleep at the plate at the moment, just 1 hit through 3 innings, and this is stacking a pair of games in a row where the offense hasn't done a lot. Yesterday, a 10-1 loss. Top of the fourth inning, Rochester 2, Syracuse nothing. And Jiwon Bae leads off against the lefty Alex Young, 32-year-old from Westlake, Ohio. Lefty-lefty matchup for Rochester as Young steps on the first base side of the rubber. Jiwon Bae with the lone hit of the game, a single in the first. First pitch sails inside. Ball one. Well, so this bullpen day continues. Jared Simpson began with two scoreless innings. Brad Lord pitched a scoreless third, and now Alex Young into the game. Well, Jiwon Bae, one of a couple of lefties in this lineup that Young might have an advantage against. One oh pitch. Bae takes a sinker up high, ducks out of the way of ball two. Bae bats from the left side. Ronnie Mauricio, who's on deck, is a switch hitter. After that, Talkman and Melendez, a pair of lefties. Not surprising that this is where Matt Leikroy would go. 2-0. Bae takes a breaking ball, drifting low. Three balls and no strikes. Alex Young has struggled with Rochester this year. Eight games, five innings and two-thirds, with eight earned runs. 3-0 pitch. Bae freezes and takes a sinker at the letters for a called strike. Young has been around the block. Six big league seasons, 177 total games. Three balls and a strike. The lefty deals. Bae grounds it, third base side. Glasser fields with two hands, throws to first, and gets it by a half a step for the first out.
2: I don't know if there's any rhyme or reason to why Syracuse's offense has just been lackluster. We've talked about it early in the season, whether it being cold weather or the team being on the road. Right now, it's 78 degrees. It's August 1st. There's been enough season up to this point to say all of that should go out of the window, but it just hasn't been that way this year.
9: Mauricio bats from the right side, and the first pitch is swung on and missed. 0-1. Well, let me ask you this. Think about last week against Scranton, where the Mets were putting up a lot of runs. They had those back-to-back wins, 8-1. We were seeing the ball fly out of the yard. MJ Melendez, Chris Morel, Ronnie Mauricio, all at homers. 0-1. Mauricio pops it up shallow right field. Pineda freezes, now jogs in and makes the catch. There's two gone. Does it feel like you just have one too many guys in a funk at the same time?
2: Yeah, I mean, you know, MJ Melendez, you see him in the lineup. He didn't have a great week last week in Scranton. Ronnie Mauricio hasn't been hitting as well as we've seen earlier this year. You know, it's just there isn't one guy outside of Christopher Morel, really, who's just swinging a really hot bat, and Morel's not even in the starting nine today.
9: Mike Talkman, one of just a couple of guys in this lineup that has hit well. First pitch is high and inside, ball one. Two outs, top of the fourth. Rochester leads it 2-0 as Talkman is 4-for-12 in this series. Does have a double. A guy who brings a veteran presence to this lineup. 1-0. Called strike 1-1. Talkman, 35. Alex Young, 32. I mean, these guys might be playing shuffleboard against each other in a couple of years.
2: And for Talkman, this is really spring training for him. You know, he played a month from February to March, then got hurt.
9: 1-1. Talkman, broken bat, grounded to first. Ortiz fields, flicks it to the pitcher covering, and Young steps on the base to end the inning. A 1-2-3 frame with just 10 pitches for Alex Young. We go to the bottom of the fourth. Rochester 2, Syracuse nothing on the score 1260.
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